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1: nag amser. Amser.

0: This is Grace Green, the Assistant News Director at U92 The Moose. As the school year wraps up, we just want to say thank you for listening and supporting student radio at WVU. We'll still be on the air off and on this summer, and our full schedule will return in August. 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
1: This is West Virginia University. Mary Ellen Massey, a two-time university graduate and the first woman to serve as dean of the Eberly College of Arts and Sciences, is one of this year's inductees into the Academy of Distinguished Alumni.
2: It absolutely is the honor of my life because it comes from West Virginia University. I really believe I've been able to live the American dream because of this great university.
1: A Greenbrier County native, Massey began her academic career at the University of Cincinnati and later joined Rice State before being selected by the U.S. Department of Housing and Urban Development to serve as director of the National Office of University Partnerships. She returned to WVU in 2005 to lead the Eberly College with purpose.
2: It's picking good people, supporting them, and figuring out how you can build the institution.
1: Massey would go on to be hired as the first female provost at Auburn University and president of Bowling Green State University.
2: I've been dean two places, I've been provost, and I've been president. And without a doubt, the dean's job is the best job in the university.
1: Now retired, Massey continues to raise scholarship support for students from her home in Westchester, Ohio.
2: I really miss the students because every day I got older, every day they got younger.
1: Like her fellow alums, Massey says she owes a lot to West Virginia University.
2: It's because it's a relatively small state, but this is a land-grant institution. There are not all that many land-grant institutions, one usually in each state across the country, and it really brings prestige to the state. It's visibility across the country and the world in terms of its research, its faculty recognitions, their students and the alums. They still will always love this institution because it gave them their start.
1: So let's go. Follow our stories at wvutoday.wvu.edu.
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0: Lindsay Brock, News Director at U92 The Moose. As the school year wraps up, we just wanted to say thank you for listening and supporting student radio at WVU. We'll still be on the air off and on this summer, and our full schedule will return in August. Thanks again for hanging out with us here on U92 The Moose.
1: This is West Virginia University. Let's meet the new Mountaineer mascot.
2: Hi. My name is Reese Allen, and I am thrilled to be your 72nd Mountaineer mascot.
1: A Bridgeport native, Allen is a senior dual mechanical engineering and data science major in the Benjamin M. Statler College of Engineering and Mineral Resources.
2: This was my vision of college. Growing up, Statler, WVU, was what college meant to me. And I applied everywhere else, but I chose to come here because this is home.
1: A Bucklew Scholar, Eberly Scholar, and member of the Honors College, Allen has served as a presidential student ambassador and is the founding president of the Microgravity Research Club. In his new role?
2: I want to connect with people around the state, spend time with them, and really give myself back to the university because it's given me so much. As the Mountaineer mascot, I hope to celebrate West Virginian success. I want to go spend time in every county. I want to hear your stories. I want people to stop and take photos. I want to hit a quick high five while I'm on my way down the road. I want to reconnect with all that is West Virginia, share my stories with people, hear from them.
1: Allen sees the Mountaineer mascot as a bridge builder.
2: Mountaineer is a symbol, but it connects people within the state, ties us all together, and connects us to the larger world. The song Country Roads, everybody knows it by heart. You sing about West Virginia, but you don't really know what it means. Being the Mountaineer is your chance to tell somebody what it means. To really give them that sense of country roads. What does it mean to me to come home? And this is my home.
1: So let's go. Follow our stories at wvutoday.wvu.edu.
3: 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The stankiest tunes around? 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The Hot Box Basement Hour, a show dedicated to the best of loser rock, stoner rock, whatever have you. 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

not too late. Turn off the engine, get out of the car and start to walk drunk.

0: This is West Virginia University. Hope Gas is investing in the university through a historic 10-year partnership with Athletics and Golden Blue Enterprises, a deal which includes naming rights for what is now Hope Coliseum. Morgan O'Brien is the company's president and CEO.
1: West Virginia is what WVU is. The whole state identifies itself with the athletics here. And for us to invest in the athletics to help them compete, this is the world we're in. It's really important. So we're not just standing on the sidelines cheering WVU. We're cheering them, but also investing in them to help them be successful.
0: Hope Coliseum now moves into its next era as a continuing mountaineer destination for men's and women's basketball, volleyball, wrestling, gymnastics, and rifle, as well as university functions like commencement and concerts.
1: For my employees who live here, their parents who worked here, to see their name associated with something as special as WVU athletics, it's such an important part of everybody in West Virginia. It's not just Morgantown. WVU is who defines a good week and a bad week in West Virginia. So to see their name there will mean an awful lot.
0: A West Virginia-based company, Hope has been providing energy to West Virginians for more than 125 years. With this latest investment, O'Brien says the company is putting money down on the Mountain State's future.
1: We want to attach the jobs we create, the jobs in this industry, with those students and really open doors. And that's the definition of success for us. We believe the best days are ahead, and we know there's going to be a lot of opportunities in my industry to grow. And we want to partner with WVU, opening doorways for the next generation of workers so that kids who are getting educated here or even work with their hands, they find a way to get into the industry by this partnership. And it's really keeping kids in West Virginia so that your dreams can come true. You can become everything you want to do, but you don't have to leave West Virginia.
0: So let's go. Follow our stories at wvutoday.wvu.edu.
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3: Some of you may know that the tango, which is not a very popular dance anymore, was at one time reputed to be a dance of unbridled passion. Back in the old days when it wasn't so easy to get your rocks off, when it was hard to make contact with a member of the opposite camp, and you had to resort to things like dancing close together and going, hey. Those were the days. Well, those days are probably gone forever. I don't know unless Nixon is going to bring them back a little bit later. But we have this very special, highly evolved, permutated tango. It's actually a perverted tango. By the time... yes, it's so perverted. This is the Bebop Tango, a special entertainment event that includes choreography a little bit later. So watch out, folks. You can turn on the big lights. We may need them. You know, the ones in the audience. Okay, you ready? Not too fast now, because I want to get the right notes on the tape. I mean, this has to be the one. This has to be the one with all the right notes in it. Okay, ready? And this is a hard one to play.
4: One, two, three, four.
3: The cowbell as a symbol of unbridled passion, ladies and gentlemen. A symbol of unbridled passion, ladies and gentlemen.

Now, as you might have noticed, Bruce Valor has just completed some sort of trombone solo based on the idea of an evolved tango event. Bruce has also prepared for you a demonstration of a dance that he hopes will sweep the ocean right after the mud shark did. Bruce is now warming up the important muscles of the body in preparation for the real live bebop tango, which we're going to demonstrate. Napoleon will assist him. Napoleon, just put your horn down. Just relax. Put your head back. Here comes the drill. Okay. You know what I'm talking about? Okay. This is sort of like jazz in its own peculiar way. Jazz is not dead. It just smells funny.

Now, as you might have noticed, some of you with a musical education can tell that the notes that George just sang when he went, "This is bebop," even though you think it doesn't sound like that, is actually a sort of a twisted form of the theme of the tango itself, which will get even more depraved as the number goes on. George will now attempt to dismember that melody, play it, and sing it at the same time while... Hey, that's the way. While we sort of dance to it. Okay, try it, George.

0: we'd like to do at this point is get some volunteers from the audience to... I know you will. Oh, God, you will. We need some... No, as a matter of fact, you did, didn't you? No, we want to have some people who have never tried it before, who have never even thought of trying it before. A boy, a girl, preferably who like each other, who would like to come up here and attempt to dance to what George sings. Do we have anybody who is... You're one. Okay, what's your name? Your name is Carl? Please, Carl, step onto the stage. Pleased to meet you, Carl. All right. Okay. Let's see. Is there anybody in the back? Where? Oh, hey, what's your name?
1: Rick
0: and Jane and Carl. All right, here's how it works. There's a beat going on like this. That's a pedestrian beat. You don't dance to that beat. You dance to what George sings, okay? The little ones, okay? The little quick ones, okay? Ready? George, make them dance. No, no, Rick, you're too reserved. Ready? Give it to him, George. No, no. No, no, come on now. Loosen up. Listen, encourage them. When it... What? Okay. All right, one more time. Dance. Let's study this phenomenon. Now look, Rick and Jane and Carl, you're wonderful, but you're just too reserved. I know you will. Maybe in a minute. Okay, I'll tell you what. Go back to your seats and we'll bring up the next batch, okay? Carl, Rick and Jane. All right, you want to try?
2: Anything you say, Fred.
0: Oh my God. All right, your name is Lana, right? Lana, dance. Now that's more like it.

Lana, you're so good. We have to bring up some other people to assist you. Brenda, imported from Edwards Air Force Base, where she... Ladies and gentlemen, Brenda is a professional harlot. And she just got finished stripping for a bunch of guys at Edwards Air Force Base. And she made it down here in time for the show. 2 hours of taking it off for the boys in the Corps. Really good. Okay. Hey. Brenda has a lovely assistant named Carl, or Robert James Davis, if you prefer. Herb Cohen, ladies and gentlemen. Okay, dance. You're still too adagio, I keep telling you. Turn on the bubble machine. God, is that a cheap bubble machine? Oh, what? Ladies and gentlemen, Dunce's ex-wife,

Ladies and gentlemen, you're probably sitting in your chairs saying to yourselves, I could do that. And of course you can. And now is your big chance. All you have to do, first step is easy. All you got to do is stand up. Go ahead, just stand up. There you go. You are standing up. Yes, some of you are not standing up, but you won't have as much fun as the ones who are standing up. Okay, turn on the big light so everybody can see what's going on. Yes, very many of you are standing up. Okay, link your mind with the mind of George Duke. And when that's it, when he plays those funny, fast little notes, twitch around and have a good time.

As you might have guessed, ladies and gentlemen, this is the end of our concert. We'd like to thank you for... Oh, thank you very much for coming. Hope you had a good time. Bruce Fowler on trombone. Napoleon Murphy, Brock on tenor sax and lead vocals. Ruth Underwood on percussion.

Gary and I were skating at a hospital on top of a huge hill overlooking a valley. An ambulance came in and took out a dead woman. Gary asked me why she wasn't moving or blinking. They hadn't closed her eyes yet. She must have died on the way. A car full of family and friends came in with the ambulance. They were all crying and hugging each other. One woman screamed hysterically and grabbed at the woman's body, asking her to wake up. I had to tell Gary that her soul went to heaven. I didn't believe a word of it, but I knew it'd be easier for him to understand. 2 days from now, at 9 a.m., planes will hit the World Trade Center, killing over 3,000 people. I'll tell Gary that there is no God, and all of this is meaningless. But today, there is a God, and he has a plan for him. He doesn't know it, but a year from now, our family will be torn apart, and I will move far away and won't see or talk to him for 5 years. And as we sit on the

tell him about the dream I had the night before, where I'm riding in a car full of strangers and singing to some song I've never heard and smoking a cigarette, and we swerve off the road and hit a tree. I go through the windshield and hit the edge of a fence, dislocating my jaw and flipping me into a wall where my neck is broken and my skull is fractured. I bleed to death in excruciating pain. I will have this dream periodically until I meet all of the strangers one by one, introducing them all to each other until we are a close group of friends. I will set these events in motion, and I will die. But today, in the warm light of the sunset, I don't see it. I just see the sunset. I smile back and shake my head. I have absolutely no idea. I am afraid.

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2: 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On April 25th, 1989, she mysteriously disappeared, never to be heard from again. 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

0: This is West Virginia University. Morris Morrison, a best-selling author and internationally recognized speaker from Fairmont, is one of this year's Academy of Distinguished Alumni inductees.
1: What this means for me, it makes me think back at everyone who got me into this chair right here, right now. I just cry thinking about all of them, because it's not about me, it's about them.
0: A 2004 graduate of the John Chambers College of Business and Economics, Morrison's professional career has spanned banking, human resources, sales, and global brand development.
1: I know there's kids around the world who maybe dreamed of Harvard and Yale, but I knew that if I could make it to this campus one day, my life would be transformed. I knew if I could just make it here, everything would be okay.
0: Morrison began his career with BB&T Bank and Pfizer before launching his own firm, speaking to audiences that range from corporate executives and professional athletes to students, educators, and public sector leaders.
1: There's just this thing throughout the world that people know that when you're dealing with a West Virginia University graduate, you're not dealing with a perfect individual. You're dealing with a proven individual. We all inherently downloaded two specific things that I preach about throughout the world now. Number one, love God. Number two, work hard. But the third one would be, you're not better than anybody else. You respect everybody. You can build a marriage off of that, a business off of that. You can do anything in the world with those three principles. That's what I learned in West Virginia, but that's what was reinforced here at West Virginia University.
0: For those looking for purpose, Morrison says, turn to service.
1: The moment you start to use your gifts and your passions and your abilities, no matter what they are, if you like baking, bake, give the cupcakes away. Watch what happens. If you like speaking like I did, speak for free for 15 years like I did. Watch what happens. You build a brand that way. Our world is suffering from people who are selfish, thinking about ourselves. We need to think about others all over again. We need to go back to the drawing board and be a community again and be a society. And if we do that, more people will feel respected. More people will feel valued. More people will feel honored.
0: So let's go. 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
3: The Moose!

Gary and I were skating at a hospital on top of a huge hill overlooking a valley. An ambulance came in and took out a dead woman. Gary asked me why she wasn't moving or blinking. They hadn't closed her eyes yet. She must have died on the way. A car full of family and friends came in with the ambulance. They were all crying and hugging each other. One woman screamed hysterically and grabbed at the woman's body, asking her to wake up. I had to tell Gary that her soul went to heaven. I didn't believe a word of it, but I knew it would be easier for him to understand. 2 days from now, at 9 a.m., planes will hit the World Trade Center, killing over 3,000 people. I'll tell Gary that there is no God, and all of this is meaningless. But today, there is a God, and he has a plan for him. He doesn't know it, but a year from now, our family will be torn apart, and I will move far away and won't see or talk to him for 5 years.

tell him about the dream I had the night before, where I'm riding in a car full of strangers and singing to some song I've never heard and smoking a cigarette, and we swerve off the road and hit a tree. I go through the windshield and hit the edge of a fence, dislocating my jaw and flipping me into a wall where my neck is broken and my skull is fractured. I bleed to death in excruciating pain. I will have this dream periodically until I meet all of the strangers one by one, introducing them all to each other until we are a close group of friends. I will set these events in motion, and I will die. But today, in the warm light of the sunset, I don't see it. I just see the sunset. I smile back and shake my head. I have absolutely no idea. I am afraid.

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Some of you may know that the tango, which is not a very popular dance anymore, was at one time reputed to be a dance of unbridled passion. Back in the old days when it wasn't so easy to get your rocks off, when it was hard to make contact with a member of the opposite camp, and you had to resort to things like dancing close together and going, hey. Those were the days. Well, those days are probably gone forever. I don't know unless Nixon is going to bring them back a little bit later. But we have this very special, highly evolved, permutated tango. It's actually a perverted tango. By the time... Yes, it's so perverted. This is the Bebop Tango, a special entertainment event that includes choreography a little bit later. So watch out, folks. You can turn on the big lights. We may need them. You know, the ones in the audience. Okay, you ready? Not too fast now, because I want to get the right notes on the tape. I mean, this has to be the one. This has to be the one with all the right notes in it. Okay, ready? And this is a hard one to play. One, two, three, four. The cowbell as a symbol of unbridled passion, ladies and gentlemen.

As you might have noticed, Bruce Valor has just completed some sort of trombone solo based on the idea of an evolved tango event. Bruce has also prepared for you a demonstration of a dance that he hopes will sweep the ocean right after the mud shark did. Bruce is now warming up the important muscles of the body in preparation for the real live bebop tango, which we're going to demonstrate. Napoleon will assist him. Napoleon, just put your horn down. Just relax. Put your head back. Here comes the drill. Okay. You know what I'm talking about? Okay. This is sort of like jazz in its own peculiar way. Jazz is not dead. It just smells funny.

Now, as you might have noticed, some of you with a musical education can tell that the notes that George just sang when he went, "This is bebop," even though you think it doesn't sound like that, is actually a sort of a twisted form of the theme of the tango itself, which will get even more depraved as the number goes on. George will now attempt to dismember that melody, play it, and sing it at the same time while... Hey, that's the way. While we sort of dance to it. Okay, try it, George.

0: Now, what we'd like to do at this point is get some volunteers from the audience to... I know you will. Oh, God, you will. We need some... No, as a matter of fact, you did, didn't you? No, we want to have some people who have never tried it before, who have never even thought of trying it before. A boy, a girl, preferably who like each other, who would like to come up here and attempt to dance to what George sings. Do we have anybody who is... You're one. Okay, what's your name? Your name is Carl? Please, Carl, step onto the stage. Pleased to meet you, Carl. Alright. Okay. Let's see. Is there anybody in the back? Where? Oh, hey, what's your name?
1: Rick.
0: Rick and Jane and Carl. Alright, here's how it works. There's a beat going on like this. That's a pedestrian beat. You don't dance to that beat. You dance to what George sings, okay? The little ones, okay? The little quick ones, okay? Ready? George, make them dance. No, no, Rick, you're too reserved. Ready? Give it to him, George. No, no. No, no. Come on now. Loosen up. Listen. Encourage them. Okay. All right. One more time. Dance. Let's study this phenomenon. Now look, Rick and Jane and Carl, you're wonderful, but you're just too reserved. I know you will. Maybe in a minute. Okay, I'll tell you what. Go back to your seats and we'll bring up the next batch, okay? Carl, Rick and Jane. All right, you want to try it?
2: Anything you say, Fred.
0: Oh my God. All right, your name is Lana, right? Lana, dance. Now that's more like it. Lana, you're so good. We have to bring up some other people to assist you. Brenda, imported from Edwards Air Force Base, where she... Ladies and gentlemen, Brenda is a professional harlot, and she just got finished stripping for a bunch of guys at Edwards Air Force Base, and she made it down here in time for the show. 2 hours of taking it off for the boys in the Corps. Really good. Okay. Hey. Brenda has a lovely assistant named Carl, or Robert James Davis, if you prefer. Herb Cohen, ladies and gentlemen.

chair saying to yourselves, I could do that. And of course you can. And now is your big chance. All you have to do, first step is easy. All you gotta do is stand up. Go ahead, just stand up. There you go. You are standing up. Yes, some of you are not standing up, but you won't have as much fun as the ones who are standing up. Okay, turn on the big light so everybody can see what's going on. Yes, very many of you are standing up. Okay, link your mind with the mind of George Duke. And when that's it, when he plays those funny, fast little notes, twitch around and have a good time with the Bebop Tango. Let's try it.

0: you might have guessed, ladies and gentlemen, this is the end of our concert. We'd like to thank you very much for coming. Hope you had a good time. Bruce Fowler on trombone, Napoleon Murphy, Brock on tenor sax and lead vocals, Ruth Underwood on percussion, Rob Humphrey on drums, Chester Thompson on drums, Tom Fowler on bass.
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For her 2017 album, En Mouvement, London-based French composer Angèle David-Jolot examined the dimensions of movement, including what she described as gesture, dance, clockwork, and excitement. We heard the final piece from the album, a reflection on too much violence. You're listening to Deep Threes. I'm Jay. Our set begins with the Dutch production duo known as East Island, playing an ace from the oddly titled 2005 release, Sadly Brain, the album.

That was Rerun from L.A.-based saxophonist Kamasi Washington, part of the glorious tail arc from the 2015 triple-length album, aptly titled The Epic.

Our set of deep threes began with East Island, throwing down an ace from Sadly Brain, the album. Harold Budd's soft piano playing reflected well in The Room of Mirrors from The Room album on Atlantic. After taking a moment to check Cousin Silas's shipping forecast for the Hebrides, we had to ponder the Nels Klein, Greg Bendian version of Lonnie's Lament by John Coltrane, first recorded on 1964's Crescent album. Clarinetist Robert Spring drew us into composer Mark Schultz's Ring of Fire in the face of oncoming traffic, which we navigated by following the proper angle of displacement, as provided by Zeitgeist from In Bone-Colored Light. And Dave Grusin tickled the keys from his soundtrack for the Sidney Pollack film Random Hearts. The name of the show is Deep Threes. My name is Jay. In the background, Left of Never by Debris. 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Thanks.

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2: 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Then do I have the show for you. I hate the Rolling Stone. Not the Rolling Stones, the Rolling Stone. Maybe wondering, what is I Hate the Rolling Stone? 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

That was Byron Westbrook, lighting a long fuse for the sonic interactions of his fireworks choreography from Body Consonance. You're listening to Deep Threes. I'm Jay.

Paris-based producer and DJ Laurent Gonyer broke away from the dance music he built his reputation on for 2005's The Cloud Making Machine on his F Communications label. Jazz influences float above the mellotron and drums on the track that begins our next set, Barbituric Blues.

I would like to spend the day on the slope of a mountain, listening to a parable about a lost sheep or a blighted vineyard. For months, my only companion would be this story. And the more I told it to myself, the clearer everything would become. Then I would remove my helmet of opinions and walk into the public streets, revealing the soft brown mushroom of my new head. I would repeat the story to small groups of men, drawing illustrations in the sand with a stick. I would leave them murmuring in a circle. And late at night, when the cold wind found the chinks of my house and disturbed the candle stub next to my bed, I would hear the story told by the tongue of flame and watch the shadows of my former self flicker on the low ceiling and the walls of stone.

Our set began with a case of the barbituric blues from the cloud-making machine by Laurent Garnier. Jeff McCarthy read Conversion by Billy Collins for the Poetic License Project. Then the Trans-Pacific duo Aloha presented Structures Based on the Plasticity of Sphere Surface Tension from Akari. That led into a piece from the Spy Game score by Harry Gregson Williams. You're going to miss it. For their Private Dreams and Public Nightmares album, Andrea Parker and Daz Quayle mined the darker sounds collected by electronic music pioneer Daphne Oram for their remixes. We were haunted by Now and Always Here. The ever-present Trent Reznor and Atticus Ross gave us the opening of their version of John Carpenter's Halloween theme before being swallowed up by the Predator diorama, unleashed by Kronos Quartet on the Heat soundtrack. And we turned to the Blade Runner 2049 score by Hans Zimmer and Benjamin Wallfisch for Hijack. The name of the show is Deep Threes. My name is Jay. In the background, Wendy and Carl with Aquatica. 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Until next time, thanks for listening.

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6: 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Introducing the U92 Suite. 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The U92 Suite is actually a composite of two different shows around here, Studio 92 and Morgantown Sound. 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We kick off the show with the top six of the week. Yes, the top six. We're better than the top five, because we show you guys the top six tracks our DJs were playing the most. 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And then, right after that, we'll be demoing some new albums. Yes, every week there is a new bundle of albums you guys get to hear for the first time. And you, yes you, dear listener, get to decide, should it go into U92 rotation? That's a lot of power, but I trust you use it wisely. 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
8: Stardate May 14th. The brightest star of the Southern Cross is like a whole episode of Dancing with the Stars. It consists of perhaps six or more stars. They're all twirling through their own ballroom, linked by the strong hands of gravity. Alpha Crucis is 320 light years away. To the eye alone, it looks like a single point of light, the 13th brightest star in the night sky. But binoculars or a telescope show two stars. Both of them are at least a dozen times as massive as the sun, and thousands of times brighter. They're so far apart that it takes about 1,300 years for them to complete a single orbit around each other, a slow turn across the dance floor. But one of those stars is actually two stars on its own. They're so close together that not even the biggest telescopes can see them individually. The second star reveals its presence only to special instruments. But it's also bigger, heavier, and brighter than the sun. The two stars are dancing to a faster tempo, one turn around each other every 76 days. Those three stars might have three more companions. They're a long way from the first trio, and they're not as impressive. But they appear to share a common motion through the galaxy with the brighter trio. That means the two groups could be gravitationally bound to one another, dancing a waltz that would require 100,000 years to complete one turn across the floor. McDonald Observatory offers workshops, guides, and other resources for teachers. Details at mcdonaldobservatory.org. And for the McDonald Observatory, I'm Billy Henry.

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0: This is West Virginia University. Each school day, university school counseling interns are taking their training into more than 18 public schools in 9 counties and districts in West Virginia and Pennsylvania, serving close to 10,000 students. Elena Schrader, a lecturer with the School of Education and Counseling in the WVU College of Applied Human Sciences, says those interns are doing important work.
1: I think a lot of people are familiar with the idea of individual counseling. And yes, school counselors do that, but they also do things for all students. They provide like school-wide initiatives. They do small group counseling. They're a part of collaboration with teachers and staff and deciding about what supports come into play when students are needing different things.
0: What makes an effective school counselor?
1: I think good school counselors are, of course, passionate, compassionate, caring individuals, very creative, ambitious, self-starters, not afraid to like hop in there and do something, not afraid to be themselves, being authentic and aligned with who they are.
0: Bryn Benson, a first-year Master's of School Counseling student from Scranton, Pennsylvania, will be working in schools starting next year.
2: I am just so excited to help all kinds of students with all kinds of things, whether that be social emotional skills up until, you know, what they might want to do with their own futures. At the end of the day, students need support and school counselors are there to grant that support. Having administrations that invest in school counselors increase the support of students overall.
0: Schrader says research shows when school counselors are appropriately staffed in schools, students do better.
1: Our national organization recommends that there be one school counselor for every 250 students, and the national average is sitting at like 464. So school counselors are responsible for way more students than is really possible to, you know, provide good care for. And so people advocating in their local districts for more school counselors and more funding really make a huge difference.
0: Recognized in February, National School Counseling Week highlights the critical role school counselors play in supporting students' academic success, mental health, career development, and overall well-being. The main message, according to Benson?
2: We are all out here doing the best we can with what we have, and there needs to be more of us.
0: So let's go. 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

0: Lindsay Gill Newton, Assistant Station Manager at U92 The Moose. 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
1: A different kind of March Madness came to WVU this year.
2: I would like to congratulate you on your admission and welcome you to the Mountaineer family.
1: It's Mountaineer March Madness. On several nights in March, President Michael T. Benson pulled together his leadership team, college recruiters, financial advisors, and others at Blaney House to directly reach out to admitted university students.
3: We are so excited you've been admitted to WVU. I just want to follow up to see if you have any questions. And I know this is an exciting time in your life and you get choices to make, but we certainly hope you'll choose us. I teach in the history department in addition to being the president, and we'd love to get you here.
1: Fabrizio DeLosio is the vice president for enrollment management.
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3: 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Bye.
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0: Hi, this is James Pulaski, Program Director here at U92 The Moose. As the school year wraps up, we just want to say thank you for listening and supporting student radio at WVU. We'll still be on the air off and on this summer, and our full schedule will return in August. Thanks again for hanging out with us here on U92 The Moose.
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0: This is West Virginia University. WVU Potomac State College in Kaiser marks its 125th anniversary in 2026.
1: That's 125 years of fulfilling our mission.
0: So far, President Jerry Wallace has led PSC for one of those years.
1: I don't think there's any other college like us because you can enter here at a great school, small, and then you can go to a wonderful campus in Morgantown, or you can even go to Beckley. So we are entry to all different ways in the system to get success.
0: And during the anniversary year, long overdue work to Science Hall will be underway. A $4.9 million renovation project for outdated biology and chemistry labs, what is the most significant capital project at PSC in more than 20 years.
1: Science Hall is one of our most used buildings on campus, so a lot of students have to go to Science Hall to experience the labs and get their hands-on learning. This will put us up to pace with a lot of other universities by these up-to-date renovations.
0: Wallace says the work, which is scheduled to be finished in time for the fall 2026 semester, is critical for the future vitality of PSC and its surrounding communities. Who benefits?
1: All students, especially some of our K-12 students. So we actually have some partnerships in the community that also use our lab. So it's a little bit of everybody, definitely the PSC students and some of our community members.
0: A year into his service, President Wallace says he's excited about PSC's future.
1: I really love it. Let's go Catamounts. Let's go Mountaineers.
0: So let's go. Follow our stories at wvutoday.wvu.edu.
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I had a wee sister, they called her Peep Peep. She waded the waters so deep, deep, deep. She climbed up the mountains so high, high, high, and poor little...

0: This is Grace Green, the Assistant News Director at U92 The Moose. As the school year wraps up, we just want to say thank you for listening and supporting student radio at WVU. We'll still be on the air off and on this summer, and our full schedule will return in August. Thanks again for hanging out with us on U92 The
1: Moose. 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
2: 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That indescribable feeling we get when the lights begin to dim and we go somewhere we've never been before. Not just entertained, but somehow reborn. 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

0: This is West Virginia University. Demand is up at the Rack, the university's food pantry.
1: We're already close to the number of students we served the entire year last year.
0: Sydney Vega, a program assistant for student engagement and leadership, oversees the Rack, which provides non-perishable and perishable food items to all WVU students needing assistance. In addition to the main site at Morgan House on the downtown area of campus, smaller snack rack locations are available at four sites now on the Evansdale area of campus.
1: Right now, we need a little bit of everything, honestly. Pastas and rice are really popular. They make for great quick meals. Pasta sauce to go with those. Microwave meals, anything that you can make in a dorm especially, is something we request a lot of just because a lot of our students are coming from the different residence halls on campus. So we want to make sure that they can make the food in their micro fridge and they're not relying heavily on dining plans if they're running low on their meal swipes or dining dollars.
0: Students with specific food needs also look to the Rack.
1: We get a lot of requests for dietary restrictive type of foods like vegan, vegetarian, dairy-free, low sugar, low salt, things of that nature. So we like to try to keep it as healthy as we can and provide for those who eat certain diets.
0: Donations are accepted during regular operating hours at the Morgan House location. Other ways to give are available by searching for WVU Rack online.
1: Our website also has a Amazon wishlist link where you can have stuff delivered directly to the Rack from that wishlist, or you can go to give.wvu.edu and provide a monetary donation to the Student Food Pantry Fund.
0: Vega calls the food assistance available through the Rack vital.
1: Everybody needs food. College students absolutely need food. 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We want to see them succeed in what they want to do. Getting them the vital nutrients they need and the basic necessity of food is definitely crucial.
0: So let's go. 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
1: Here's your updated U92 The Moose forecast. High temperatures reach up to 56 today under overcast skies with a slight chance of rain showers, northwesterly winds 8 to 15 miles per hour. Partly cloudy skies tonight, slight chance of rain showers, lows dip down to about 41. Tomorrow, high temperatures reach up to 70. Much warmer Saturday and Sunday with highs from the low 80s to the upper 80s. Thunderstorms both days. Looking at the long range, 95 Monday, 94 Tuesday, and 88 on Wednesday. And that's your updated forecast. I'm meteorologist Kara Foster for U92 The Moose. Currently, it's 47 degrees.
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0: Lindsay Brock, News Director at U92 The Moose. As the school year wraps up, we just wanted to say thank you for listening and supporting student radio at WVU. We'll still be on the air off and on this summer, and our full schedule will return in August. 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
1: Flip phones, frosted tips, maximum nostalgia. It's Y2K Reloaded with DJ Brooke, spinning the bops that raised us every Thursday from 2 to 4. Only on U92 The Moose, where the 2000s never went out of style.

0: This is West Virginia University. Shout, let's go, in crowded airports, on large city streets, or at celebratory events, and you'll most likely get a response from a fellow member of Mountaineer Nation. Kevin Berry, Vice President of Alumni Relations and CEO of the WVU Alumni Association, does it all the time.
1: People are excited about the future of West Virginia University and want to know how, as alums through the WVU Alumni Association, how they can help move West Virginia University forward.
0: The WVU Alumni Association now includes 67 geographic chapters, a number that grows to 80 when you add interest groups like past cheerleaders or members of the Mountaineer Marching Band, a robust network, Berry says.
1: I challenge you to go anywhere and not run into a fellow WVU alum. We have alums in all 55 counties in West Virginia, all 50 states, more than 100 nations, more than 250,000 strong. West Virginia University graduates are everywhere.
0: Ties bind the Golden Blue faithful.
1: One of the common threads is their love of West Virginia University and their desire to see West Virginia University thrive, whether it's helping to recruit students, whether it's to help mentor students, connections with fellow alumni. Our alums are invested in West Virginia University and want to see West Virginia University succeed and want to help in whatever way they can. This isn't just a four-year college experience. This is a community for life. And we at the Alumni Association do what we can to promote that through local chapters, through events and programs. If we haven't made it to your area recently, don't worry, we'll be there soon.
0: With President Michael T. Benson on the job, Berry says there's new momentum for Mountaineers everywhere.
1: I've had the opportunity to travel around the state of West Virginia with him and to see how he interacts and engages with our alums, how he is able to share his vision for the future of West Virginia University. Just about every alum I've talked to is very optimistic about the future of our university.
0: It's optimism that Berry carries with him as he works with his team to build alumni connections.
1: I do it because it's my way of paying back for what West Virginia University did for me. I tell people all the time that coming to school here was a transformational experience. I left West Virginia University as a different person than when I got here. If I can help one person, even if it's a tiny little bit, to have the same type of transformational experience that I've had, what's more fulfilling than that?
0: So let's go. Follow our stories at wvutoday.wvu.edu.
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0: This is West Virginia University. More than 1,500 students make their homes at university apartments. Marketing specialist Mackenzie Mail says that includes College Park and Vandalia downtown, University Park in Evansdale, and University Place in Sunnyside.
1: We are owned and operated by the university, so we offer an affordable living situation. It's very safe and secure for all of our residents, as well as students can handle all their payments through the WU portal as well.
0: Open to students in their sophomore years and above, university apartments are not residence halls.
1: These are apartments that are fully furnished. Utilities are included as well. We have from one bedroom to four bedroom apartments, and most apartments have their own private bathroom and laundry on site.
0: Senior Elena Krause has lived at College Park for 3 years.
2: My roommates and I have just had a wonderful experience living here. 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It feels safe. It's very clean, all of the above.
0: After a freshman year at Honors Hall, Krause says she and her friends did consider moving off campus.
2: We decided to go with this one just because it's close to downtown and it was very reasonably priced compared to anywhere else.
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0: Hey, what's up? 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
1: Here's your updated U92 The Moose forecast. Cloudy skies today with a chance for showers. High temperatures reach up to 56. Northwesterly winds 8 to 15 miles per hour. Partly cloudy tonight. Slight chance of rain showers. Lows level off around 41. Highs around 70. Tomorrow, a blend of clouds and sun. Temps a bit above average Saturday and Sunday with highs from the low 80s to the upper 80s. Storms both days. A peek at the extended shows 95 Monday, 94 Tuesday, and 88 on Wednesday. And that's your updated forecast. I'm meteorologist Kara Foster for U92 The Moose. Right now, 46.
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0: is Maisie Gill-Newton, Assistant Station Manager at U92 The Moose. As the school year wraps up, we just want to say thank you for listening and supporting student radio at WVU. We'll still be on air off and on this summer, and our full schedule will return in August. Thanks again for hanging out with us on U92 The Moose.
1: There's nothing harder than being a girl in Appalachia. Just kidding, there's tons of things harder than that, but it's definitely a unique experience. Maybe you've been there, or maybe you love melodrama, or both. Either way, tune in to Appalachian Daughter every Tuesday from 4 to 6 p.m. to hear my favorite Southern Gothic tracks that remind me of growing up in the mountains.

0: difference in the lives of people. It can be through our 55 extension offices. It can be through our WVU medicine system. It can be through the affinity that people have for our sports programs. This university is the most important organization in the state of West Virginia. We're the largest employer. We have the largest reach. We have the boldest, grandest responsibility and vision.
1: Tapping into his three decades of academic and administrative experience in higher education, including four previous presidencies, Benson says he'll lead by example.
0: By being accessible, by just being me, being open. I'm not going to take myself too seriously, but the work I do is very, very serious, and I'm going to enjoy it. I love being around students. I love being at the university where I'm surrounded by subject matter experts, so well-versed and educated in their respective fields or disciplines. But I really want to enjoy it and have fun and promote a vibrant, forward-facing, aggressive, bold vision for the future.
1: That vision will build on a well-known rallying cry for Mountaineer Nation.
0: I love saying, let's go. I absolutely love it. It's a cheer, but it suggests so much more. As my mom says, shoulder back, chin up. Let's go.
1: So let's go. Follow our stories at wvutoday.wvu.edu.
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Me too.

0: Hi, this is James Pulaski, Program Director here at U92 The Moose. As the school year wraps up, we just want to say thank you for listening and supporting student radio at WVU. We'll still be on the air off and on this summer, and our full schedule will return in August. Thanks again for hanging out with us here on U92 The Moose.
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0: This is West Virginia University. That rallying cry is at the heart of the university's brand.
1: It is just so uniquely us that you feel it. Every day whenever you wake up, put on your gold and blue, you feel that atmosphere. That is what being a Mountaineer is like, and that's what our branch should represent.

0: Tony Dobies serves as Assistant Vice President for Marketing and Brand Strategy within Strategic Communications and Marketing. To refresh the WVU brand, he's been working with his team and in collaboration with other campus partners to tap into the university's personality.
1: WVU is a combination of so many things, and that's what really makes us special. We have an in-state impact at the university within the state of West Virginia that most states could never even think of having. We have some really intriguing research that's happening at this university that isn't happening anywhere else either. Whether it's neuroscience, whether it's forensics, whether it's with robotics, we are doing big things here. And at the same time, what makes us uniquely Mountaineers is that we have some warmth and we have fun while we're doing all of those things. And that's what makes us different.
0: He says when people see the flying WV, when they hear, "Let's go," when they don their gold and blue, more than anything, they should be proud.
1: I want them to see how they think about WVU every day. It should feel so natural to them, whether they have been a student here or they've been a fan at football games. What they see and feel from our brand moving forward should just be uniquely WVU. And it's an exciting time here at the university with the new president, with this new brand refresh, with new football coach, and all the things that are happening here. This place is moving in the right direction, and we're really excited about it.
0: So let's go. Follow our stories at wvutoday.wvu.edu.
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1: Here's your updated U92 The Moose forecast. High temperatures reach up to 56 today under overcast skies with a slight chance for showers. Winds out of the northwest, 8 to 15 miles per hour. Slight chance for showers. Tonight, lows level off around 41, partly cloudy skies. Daytime highs approaching 70. Tomorrow, a blend of clouds and sun. Much warmer Saturday and Sunday with highs from the low 80s to the mid 80s. Storms both days. Taking a look at the extended forecast, 90 Monday, 88 Tuesday, and 83 on Wednesday. And that's your updated forecast. I'm meteorologist Kara Foster for U92, The Moose. Right now, 47.
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As the school year wraps up, we just want to say thank you for listening and supporting student radio at WVU. We'll still be on the air off and on this summer, and our full schedule will return in August. 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

0: Get hurt in the game? 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
1: This is West Virginia University. After years of traveling to and through West Virginia, the incoming provost and vice president for academic affairs, Beverly Wendland, is already a fan of the home of West Virginia University.
2: It's just such a beautiful state and a beautiful place, and the people are wonderful and warm, and what's not to love?
1: Hired by President Michael T. Benson to serve as the university's chief academic officer, Wendland, a cell biologist with experience as a faculty member, department chair, dean, and provost, says there are a couple of reasons why she wanted the job.
2: First, just the university itself and the amazing foundations of strength that it has to build from. As I engaged with the search process, I was amazed at all of the incredible things that are happening here at WVU, and I wanted to be a part of that. And then the second thing was President Benson. He is an amazing leader. I have heard wonderful things about him, and I couldn't be more excited to join his leadership team.
1: Her position is a key one.
2: The academics are the heart of a university. It's the faculty, it's the students, it's the programs that are offered. To be responsible for all of that is a huge honor and a big responsibility that I'm excited to take on.
1: After most recently serving as provost and a senior advisor at Washington University in St. Louis, Wendland's already engaging with members of the WVU community ahead of her official start date on July 1st.
2: I want them to know that I am an approachable person. I want to know what they think and what they are worried about and how I can help them. I am so looking forward to becoming a part of this community.
1: So let's go. Follow our stories at wvutoday.wvu.edu.
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4: 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Behold.

0: That's what Grandma used to tell me. So I'd tell her I was happy and she'd smile. And since I can remember, I've been happy, happy, happy. I even think I meant it for a while.
1: What's wrong with wanting to be happy?
0: You're the expert. You tell me.

Maxie Brock, News Director at U92 The Moose. As the school year wraps up, we just wanted to say thank you for listening and supporting student radio at WVU. We'll still be on the air off and on this summer, and our full schedule will return in August. 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

0: This is West Virginia University. Now in use, the new Pride Practice Facility, the home of the Mountaineer Marching Band, located next to the Medfields on the Health Sciences area of campus. Drum major Michaela McNair, a junior psychology and biology major from Chesapeake, Virginia, is a fan.
1: It really does feel different. You're not on hot asphalt anymore. You're performing and practicing as you would actually perform during the real thing. So it makes you more capable, I want to say, completely performing at your max level because you're so used to this type of field, and it really does benefit the band.
0: The new practice field includes turf with markings that match Mountaineer Field at Milan Pushkar Stadium. The tower has been relocated, and when it gets dark for the first time, band members can rehearse under lights.
2: It's been a huge game changer for us. The morale is high, energy is high, the students are extremely excited.
0: Scott Tobias is the director of bands in the College of Creative Arts and Media School of Music.
2: The band members have always known how much they are beloved around the state, the region, the fans, the supporters have always shown that. This field and this facility is a tangible showing of that, and I think that's exactly what they needed to go along with what they already knew was true.
0: Up next, phase two of the project, which includes construction of a climate-controlled building with a covered pavilion to follow in phase three. So far, members of the university community have given upwards of $1.6 million to the project.
2: I've had the pleasure of working in other states, other universities over the last three decades, and I can say that I've never seen anywhere the level of support or love for a band program that I've seen in this state. That is something that we can say thank you over and over again, but I don't know if that truly ever is enough to express how grateful we are for what they've done for us and continue to do for us.
0: McNair echoes those thanks.
1: It kind of makes it very surreal, and it makes you open your eyes at how grateful you have to be able to experience something of this magnitude. So it just really keeps me pushing to keep doing my ultimate best for this band.
0: So let's go. Follow our stories at wvutoday.wvu.edu.
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9: Here's your updated U92, the Moose forecast. Highs level off around 56 this afternoon under cloudy skies with a slight chance of rain showers, winds out of the northwest, 8 to 15 miles per hour. Lows level off around 41 tonight, slight chance of rain showers. Daytime highs approaching 70 tomorrow, sunshine mixed with clouds at times. Temperatures a bit above average Saturday and Sunday, with highs from the low 80s to the mid 80s. Thunderstorms possible both days. And that's your updated forecast. I'm meteorologist Paul Trombley for U92 The Moose. Right now, it's 49 degrees.
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1: Uh-huh. 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
0: Uh-huh.
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0: Uh-huh.

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0: This is West Virginia University.
1: Each semester, select cohorts of first and second year students are chosen to learn and serve as presidential student ambassadors, student leaders who exemplify Mountaineer values, among those in a recent cohort.
2: Hi, I'm Leah McCarthy, and I'm a sophomore at West Virginia University studying chemistry and music. I'm from Inwood, West Virginia, which is in the Eastern Panhandle. I heard about the program first from my brother, who was presidential student ambassador 3 years prior and spoke very highly of Dr. Carolyn Atkins.
1: Atkins oversees the program, which brings together students who are nominated and apply from a variety of backgrounds and academic

0: academic disciplines for coursework and service work. The goal is to foster a spirit of service and leadership among students who share Mountaineer passion and pride with others in many ways, including public speaking.
1: We would do these heavy peer critiques where we would talk about what we did right and wrong, which was really interesting because we got to build each other up, but we also got to see where we need to improve.
0: McCarthy, a foundation scholar, took those lessons to roles with the Student Government Association and the university's Planetarium and Observatory.
1: The biggest takeaway from the Presidential Student Ambassadors Program was encouraging me to branch out. I still work at the Planetarium now, and I use the skills that I learned from Presidential Student Ambassadors to educate about an audience of 60 every other Friday night.
0: For McCarthy, all the experiences enrich his overall university education.
1: I think communication is a crucial part of any career path. As a chemistry major, communicating in the science field is incredibly important, whether that's with your colleagues or through academic papers. And music is a type of communication. I will directly use what I've learned to speak to my music colleagues, but also I've used what I've learned to be a better musician. Learning about syntax and phrasing and diction and speaking clearly has made me a better improviser in jazz.
0: So let's go. 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

unravel. We will dance to our own song. Won't you dance with me? Stop your crying, dance with me. Feel the rhythm. Feel the rhythm. We will dance to our own song and whirl around.

0: is Maisie Gill-Newton, Assistant Station Manager at United to the Moose. As the school year wraps up, we just want to say thank you for listening and supporting student radio at WVU. We'll still be on air off and on this summer, and our full schedule will return in August. Thanks again for hanging out with us on United 2, The Moose.
1: Hey, every Tuesday, Federation of Funk brings back Slap Bass. From Sly the Family Stone, Stevie Wonder, or these are the groovies tunes ever known. Every Tuesday, 10 to 12, 10 to 12, 10 to 12. You'll never want to get the funk out. So let that funk into your soul and let it make you whole, baby. Federation of Funk.

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1: This is West Virginia University. The University Police Department has a new headquarters at the Chestnut Ridge Building, a new home, says Chief Sherry St. Clair.
2: It's really awesome. I think our guys really are enjoying it. They feel more at home, and it suits what we need to get done. It's so many opportunities for our guys to develop.
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2: We have a nice big classroom now. We can do protect here. We have a lot more room to actually set up and train our guys and bring people in to train.
1: The Emergency Dispatch Center is also larger with updated technology.
2: It is state-of-the-art. It's got a big old video wall so that you could put tons of cameras up there all at one time, alarms. The dispatchers know what exactly is going on, and if we have an incident, they can throw multiple cameras up there and everyone's looking at it.
1: In addition to the new headquarters, UPD offers satellite offices across campus, including those at the Mountain Lair, Mountaineer Station, the Health Sciences Center, and University Place.
2: Safety is one of the biggest issues that parents want to make sure when they're leaving their student here that they're safe, so I think that's our top priority is safety.
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2: I want to thank the university for believing in us. They made this happen, put us top priority. We want to thank the university for helping us out.
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1: Here's your updated U92 The Moose forecast. Chance for scattered rain showers this afternoon. Otherwise, cloudy skies expected. High temperatures reach up to 56. Winds out of the northwest, 8 to 15 miles per hour. Partly cloudy skies tonight. Lows dip down to about 41. Daytime highs approaching 70 tomorrow. Sunshine mixed with clouds at times. Sunshine mixed with clouds at times. Saturday, with daytime highs approaching 81. 84, chance of thunderstorms. Sunday. And that's your updated forecast. I'm meteorologist Paul Trombley. For U92, The Moose. Currently 48.
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0: Hi, this is James Pulaski, Program Director here at U92 The Moose. As the school year wraps up, we just want to say thank you for listening and supporting student radio at WVU. We'll still be on the air off and on this summer, and our full schedule will return in August. Thanks again for hanging out with us here on U92 The Moose.
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1: Hi, I'm Fabrizio Delozio, and I serve as the Vice President for Enrollment at West Virginia University.
0: Hired from the University of Tennessee, Knoxville, Delozio brings extensive higher education experience to his role.
1: I'm particularly interested in West Virginia because it is a land-grant university, and that speaks to my heart and what I believe is really important in terms of access to higher education. I think there's a lot of pent-up demand for excellent public flagship universities, and we're one of them, and we should be in the conversation.
0: His goals for WVU? Stabilize enrollment, build momentum from the larger 2025 first-year class, offer a home to in-state students, and attract out-of-state students from existing and new markets.
1: I'm kind of an enrollment geek. I love this stuff. I live it every day. It's a challenge. It's a problem-solving exercise, and it's fun. We provide an opportunity for students to have a better life, to live a better life. To me, to be able to do something I love and excites me while having that kind of impact is why I get up every day to do this work.
0: It's work that Delozio says he knows is successful when he sees students his team has recruited graduate, prepared for whatever is next for them in their lives.
1: I'm very excited about this opportunity. I am thrilled with our enrollment team, and I know together with President Benson, under his leadership, we will make things happen, and we will make our West Virginians proud of this university.
0: So let's go. Follow our stories at wvutoday.wvu.edu.
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0: This is Grace Green, the Assistant News Director at U92 The Moose. As the school year wraps up, we just want to say thank you for listening and supporting student radio at WVU. We'll still be on the air off and on this summer, and our full schedule will return in August. Thanks again for hanging out with us on U92 The Moose.
1: How was your drive to school?
2: Let me tell you. 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My favorite rapper just announced a tour. My phone was buzzing like crazy. 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
1: Let's try that again.
2: I turned my phone off right away. I never drive distracted.
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0: This is West Virginia University. Let's meet the new Mountaineer mascot.
1: Hi, my name is Reese Allen, and I am thrilled to be your 72nd Mountaineer mascot.
0: A Bridgeport native, Allen is a senior dual mechanical engineering and data science major in the Benjamin M. Statler College of Engineering and Mineral Resources.
1: This was my vision of college. Growing up, Statler, WVU, was what college meant to me. And I applied everywhere else, but I chose to come here because this is home.
0: A Bucklew Scholar, Eberly Scholar, and member of the Honors College, Allen has served as a presidential student ambassador and is the founding president of the Microgravity Research Club. In his new role?
1: I want to connect with people around the state, spend time with them, and really give myself back to the university because it's given me so much. As the Mountaineer mascot, I hope to celebrate West Virginian success. I want to go spend time in every county. I want to hear your stories. I want people to stop and take photos. I want to hit a quick high five while I'm on my way down the road. I want to reconnect with all that is West Virginia, share my stories with people, hear from them.
0: Allen sees the Mountaineer mascot as a bridge builder.
1: Mountaineer is a symbol, but it connects people within the state, ties us all together, and connects us to the larger world. The song Country Roads, everybody knows it by heart. You sing about West Virginia, but you don't really know what it means. Being the Mountaineer is your chance to tell somebody what it means. To really give them that sense of country roads. What does it mean to me to come home? And this is my home.
0: So let's go. Follow our stories at wvutoday.wvu.edu.
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1: Here's your updated U92 The Moose forecast. Chance for scattered rain showers this afternoon. Otherwise, cloudy skies expected. High temperatures reach up to 56. Winds out of the northwest, 8 to 15 miles per hour. Partly cloudy skies tonight. Lows dip down to about 41. Daytime highs approaching 70 tomorrow. Sunshine mixed with clouds at times. Sunshine mixed with clouds at times. Saturday, with daytime highs approaching 81. 84, chance of thunderstorms. Sunday. And that's your updated forecast. I'm meteorologist Paul Trombley. For U92, The Moose. Currently 49.
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Undertaker, Slam!

0: Lindsay Brock, News Director at U92 The Moose. As the school year wraps up, we just wanted to say thank you for listening and supporting student radio at WVU. We'll still be on the air off and on this summer, and our full schedule will return in August. Thanks again for hanging out with us here on U92 The Moose.
1: This is West Virginia University. Hope Gas is investing in the university through a historic 10-year partnership with Athletics and Golden Blue Enterprises, a deal which includes naming rights for what is now Hope Coliseum. Morgan O'Brien is the company's president and CEO.
2: West Virginia is what WVU is. The whole state identifies itself with the athletics here. And for us to invest in the athletics to help them compete, this is the world we're in. It's really important. So we're not just standing on the sidelines cheering WVU. We're cheering them, but also investing in them to help them be successful.
1: Hope Coliseum now moves into its next era as a continuing mountaineer destination for men's and women's basketball, volleyball, wrestling, gymnastics, and rifle, as well as university functions like commencement and concerts.
2: For my employees who live here, their parents who worked here, to see their name associated with something as special as WVU athletics, it's such an important part of everybody in West Virginia. It's not just Morgantown. WVU is who defines a good week and a bad week in West Virginia. So to see their name there will mean an awful lot.
1: A West Virginia-based company, Hope has been providing energy to West Virginians for more than 125 years. With this latest investment, O'Brien says the company is putting money down on the Mountain State's future.
2: We want to attach the jobs we create, the jobs in this industry, with those students and really open doors. And that's the definition of success for us. We believe the best days are ahead, and we know there's going to be a lot of opportunities in my industry to grow. And we want to partner with WVU, opening doorways for the next generation of workers so that kids who are getting educated here or even work with their hands, they find a way to get into the industry by this partnership. And it's really keeping kids in West Virginia so that your dreams can come true. You can become everything you want to do, but you don't have to leave West Virginia.
1: So let's go. Follow our stories at wvutoday.wvu.edu.
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Hi, this is RJ Rice, sports producer at U92 The Moose. As the school year wraps up, we just want to say thank you for listening and supporting student radio at WVU. We'll still be on the air off and on this summer, and our full schedule will return in August. 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

curtains. They're getting ready for the feast. The Phantom of the Opera in the perfect image of a priest. They are spoon-feeding Casanova.

0: This is West Virginia University. A different kind of March Madness came to WVU this year.
1: I would like to congratulate you on your admission and welcome you to the Mountaineer family.
0: It's Mountaineer March Madness. On several nights in March, President Michael T. Benson pulled together his leadership team, college recruiters, financial advisors, and others at Blaney House to directly reach out to admitted university students.
2: We are so excited you've been admitted to WVU. I just want to follow up and see if you have any questions. And I know it's an exciting time in your life and you get choices to make, but we certainly hope you'll choose us. I teach in the history department in addition to being the president, and we'd love to get you here.
0: Fabrizio Delosio is the vice president for enrollment management.
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0: It's a new Mountaineer tradition with a personal touch.
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0: The fall semester starts on August 18th.
3: 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The

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1: Here's your updated U92 The Moose forecast. Lows dip down to about 41 tonight under partly cloudy skies. Winds out of the west around 5 miles per hour. Daytime highs approaching 70. Tomorrow, sunshine mixed with clouds at times. Lows level off around 50. Tomorrow night, mainly clear skies. Sunshine mixed with clouds at times and dry. Saturday and Sunday, low 80s. Saturday, mid 80s by Sunday. Taking a look at the extended forecast, 90 Monday, 88 Tuesday, and 83 on Wednesday. And that's your updated forecast. I'm meteorologist Kara Foster for U92 The Moose. Currently, 51.
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4: How serious is youth vaping? Irreversible lung damage serious? 1 in 10 kids vape serious? 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

0: where a Big 12 title is still on the line in Morgantown. Number 9 West Virginia returns home after a statement sweep of then number 7 Kansas. Now, just one game back of first place entering the final regular season of the year, but standing in their way is one of the premier programs in college baseball, Texas Christian University. The Mountaineers will counter with one of the top pitching staffs in the conference, while Gavin Kelly enters the weekend red hot with 6 home runs in his last 7 games. It's regular season baseball with championship stakes. It's West Virginia and TCU coming up on U92 The Moose. Hello, everybody. I'm U92 Sports Director Quinn Roby, joined alongside two of our seniors here, Andrew Hartlove and Braden Laszlo, who will step across the stage in a little less than 48 hours, as this is their final broadcast. As for me, nope, I'm still here next semester, but who knows what that may entail. I will do my whole spiel tomorrow. Tomorrow I may cry a little bit. But, guys, let's talk about West Virginia, because coming into it, it was a lot of, okay, you had to go to Kansas. You had to win those games. And it seemed a little impossible. Kansas was playing their best baseball. Nobody had beaten them at home this season. They had been dominant at home this season. They had looked very, very, very good this season. And now they take the steps and they look at where they are. Like I just said in the scene setter, they're in first place, or one game out of first place. If West Virginia wins all 3 games here and Kansas loses one game to BYU, West Virginia will win the Big 12 Conference outright and will have sole possession of first place to finish the regular season. If Kansas and West Virginia were to finish the season tied, they will get a share of the Big 12 title. So if they both go 2-1 this weekend, they would get a share of the Big 12 regular season title. West Virginia would then be the number 1 seed in next week's tournament. You need Kansas to lose one game, though, so you need some help from BYU. We'll get into that later in the broadcast. Guys, the series against Kansas was huge. What did you see from West Virginia?
1: Yeah, I mean, they won, and they won pretty handsomely. I mean, they only allowed 5 runs in the road trip, and when you score almost over, you score over 15 runs, almost 20 runs, actually, and you know, and that's your first road series ranked sweep in quite a while. First on the season, I think. So I think this road trip was a massive success for the Mountaineers, especially since that puts you only one game behind the Kansas Jayhawks.
0: So we're going to step aside for a break. When we come back, it's more WVU pregame coverage of WVU baseball right here on United to the Moose.
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0: Country set to take on one of the best programs in college baseball into the Horned Frogs of TCU. And there's a little bit of a West Virginia connection when it comes to these two. We'll talk about that later on in the broadcast. We got Andy's thoughts on the series. Braden, you got a lot out of your pitchers. It's not very common in college baseball when you go on the road in a series and you go, I'm trying to think here. You have four pitchers in three games. You used four pitchers in three games. Not common that that happens. You get a complete game from Axio. You get an absolute gem from Chance and Cole. Actually, that's wrong. It's not four pitchers. Five pitchers in three games because Bass pitched in the last game. Either way, you use less than six. Big time appearance out of your bullpen. You're going to need that this weekend because it's a little bit of a quick turnaround if you don't get that one seed. It's around the same if you get the two, so you're going to have a good turnaround, but still going to need a lot out of the bullpen today. You got a lot out of them in Lawrence.
1: Yeah, no doubt, especially against a quality opponent like Kansas. This Big 12 is so competitive, and with the top two teams last weekend with West Virginia and Kansas, it was absolutely crucial that the West Virginia pitchers, they didn't have to use many, as you mentioned, and that is huge coming into a series against a quality opponent in TCU. With your backs against the wall, really, this is now or never for the Mountaineers if they want a chance at that Big 12 regular season title and that one seed in the tournament coming up starting on Tuesday.
0: Let's talk a little bit of Gavin Kelly. Gavin Kelly got some a little bit of some honors today, two awards that he was put up for. We'll get you those here in a little bit. But let's talk about Gavin Kelly. He enters this weekend red hot, six home runs in his last seven games. In that game against Marshall in Charleston in the midweek game, had two home runs in that game. Just incredible. Then Gavin Kelly comes in the Kansas game, hits a home run in the ninth inning to put West Virginia over the top. Gavin Kelly playing his best baseball right now, going to be a top 10 draft pick next year. The thing that stands out to me is batting near 400 for a sophomore. That is not easy to do. Gavin Kelly is going to be a factor in this series, and he's going to be a factor for the remainder of the year.
2: Yeah, I mean, especially with how he started the year. He sort of started the year a little cold, a little bit, you know, in the freezer. But now, you know, come the very end of the season here in our last series against TCU, Gavin Kelly is a completely different person. It's almost like the lights are on and just the things are clicking for Gavin Kelly. And as you said, I mean, a bunch of home runs for Mr. Kelly, you know, in Lawrence in the past few games, in the past few series as well. It just seems like it's a completely different player than what Gavin Kelly was at the beginning of the season.
1: Yeah, no doubt. And Gavin Kelly is just one of those guys who can get on base no matter what. He can put the ball in play. He can get those extra base hits. He can send them over the fence. But he's also great at drawing walks. 30 walks on the year. Not the highest on the team, but definitely up there in the top five. So absolutely crucial to have a guy like Kelly in the two spot in your lineup that can get on base no matter what.
0: So it will be West Virginia having a little bit of a different lineup when it comes to the starting nine. Ben Lumsden will play in place of Brock Wills over in right field. Lumsden hasn't played that much this season, but he will be playing here today. Lumsden played here this summer with the West Virginia Black Bears, was here with West Virginia last season, and was one of the top players in the NCAA tournament for West Virginia. As for the pitching, a little bit of a different rotation for West Virginia in this series. It is not Max Yale in game one, obviously, this being Thursday, used to playing Friday, Saturday, Sunday. Now you're playing Thursday, Friday, Saturday due to the Big 12 tournament. It will be Ian Korn who gets the start. His second start on the year. He's 4-0 on the year, 2.96 ERA, 48 and two-thirds innings of work for him. The graduate, the former D2 pitcher of the year in the NCAA, Ian Korn will get the start tonight. 44 strikeouts for him. Going to need a good outing from him tonight. And you want to save a little bit of that bullpen here tonight.
2: Yeah, you definitely want to save a little bit of that bullpen. I mean, in the past five games, you said it in the open, Quinn, about how little pitchers you use in the past few games or whatnot. Ian Korn, I feel like, is definitely a great starter for this Mountaineers team. I think he's got the third best ERA on the team at a 2.96. And, you know, he's proven himself throughout the season. Max Yale has definitely excelled through the ranks this season. But I think Ian Korn is I think you'd be amiss to not talk about Ian Korn along with Chance and Cole in the conversation of the best pitchers on this team. I feel like he'll probably go a good maybe 5 or 6 innings possibly, and then maybe switching him out for someone like Dave Perez or someone else in the bullpen. You definitely want to get that bullpen moving, especially since they haven't seen much action. And while it's good to have some rest, you don't want to have them be cold throughout the rest of the season.
1: Yeah, no doubt. I like that point because you're heading into postseason play, and having a deep bullpen is the key to winning these games when it's a one or two run difference and you're trying to hold the lead or hold the score where it's at so your offense can try to get back into the game. But Ian Korn, I mean, this is a guy who's been thrusted into this starting role out of the bullpen, and he's stepped up to the challenge. He's 4-0. He's pitched almost 50 innings on the year. He's got 44 strikeouts. I mean, this is just a guy with electric stuff. And it's going to be fun to see what he can do against TCU here tonight.
0: And getting the start on the pitching side of things for the TCU Horned Frogs, Tommy Lepore, the right-handed pitcher, the junior, 6'3", 6.3 ERA, a whip of 1.80. He's 1-1 on the season. Only 10 innings pitched for him. Lepore battled some injuries. Talked to Steve Sabins earlier this week, and Steve talked about that they knew that he was going to start this week, and it was just a matter of when. And so Tommy Lepore will get the start here tonight. Lepore, this is overall on the season, 6.3 ERA, 1-1 record, 4 appearances, 2 starts for him, 1 save opportunity, was unsuccessful in that time, allowed 11 hits, 7 runs, all of those runs were earned, 7 walks and 10 Ks, so you're kind of going a little bit of the same here. You have a guy who's more of a bullpen pitcher this season for West Virginia, and a guy who, for TCU, hasn't started many games this season due to injury. So not a lot of scouting when it comes to these two guys.
2: No, and I think part of that is the reason why they want to use someone like Tommy Lepore. I mean, his last outing was on May 8th against Utah, where, I mean, that was their last series. They went out and they won that game, and they swept that series against the Utes. So definitely not a big sample size when it comes to Lepore here. And I think

0: And Tommy Lepore, he's got a chance to do something special here today for TCU.
1: So West Virginia will get their opportunity here to see if they can shine when the lights are bright. And what I mean by the lights are bright, talk a little bit about West Virginia. They're on ESPN Plus for TV, but technically, I guess you can consider it a national broadcast. This game will be featured a part of ESPN's new Squeeze Play, which if you watch NFL Red Zone, it's almost the same thing. So they will be featuring different games from around the country, from all the power conferences, and then one game out of the American, And so when you look at things, this is a big, big game for West Virginia. And you're not going to be scoreboard watching, but you're going to be scoreboard watching that Kansas-BYU game is one of the other Big 12 games featured in the Squeeze Play for today. Let's see. The other games are Georgia Tech, Boston College, UAB, and UTSA. UTSA on the verge of an NCAA berth. That could be the reason why there. North Carolina, NC State, Mississippi State, Texas A&M, Ole Miss and Alabama, Arizona State and Houston, Georgia and Auburn, and Kansas and BYU, as well as obviously this game, TCU and West Virginia. Those are the featured games. They'll be checking in with this game. That's a pretty cool opportunity here as West Virginia gets an opportunity.
2: Yeah, I mean, not only is it a good opportunity just for, just in general, against a really good opponent, you've got, you know, broadcasting in general. I mean, you put yourself, putting yourself out there, and if this is a good performance for the Mountaineers, how many eyes are going to see it? You mean, it's on national television. This is a great opportunity, along with all the other teams that are featured tonight. This is a great thing for the Mountaineers.
0: Yeah, we saw this last season with the NCAA tournament. They had a bunch of different games that you could watch. But this is awesome, giving a lot of programs around the country some recognition and giving fans the chance to dive right into these postseason races and really see how things shake up going into postseason play next week.
1: So we are just about ready to get underway. I lost my starting lineup sheet. It's somewhere in my mix here. You got yours. The starting lineup for the TCU Horned Frogs, they come in 32-18, so not a bad record, but it's the Big 12 record that has, it's been the Big 12 season that has really hurt them. Comes in 16-11 in Big 12 play. Colton Griffin will bat first, play left field. Cole Kramer will play second base and will bat second, batting third. The center fielder, Chase Brunson, catching and batting fourth in the cleanup spot. Nolan Traeger. Jack Arthur, the right fielder, will bat fifth. Brady Dollimore will be the designated hitter. Jack Bell will be the third baseman and bat seventh. Batting eighth will be Rob Liddington, will play first base. And Preston Gamster will bat ninth and play shortstop. West Virginia comes in with a 35-12 record, 19-8 overall for the Mountaineers. And it'll be, again, Ian Korn getting the start here tonight. Ian Korn comes from a nearby school in Pennsylvania. Ian Korn, the transfer from Seton Hill. So catches some people off guard. Not the Big East school, Seton Hall, but Seton Hill in Pennsylvania. He's a native of York, Pennsylvania. Ian Korn, the graduate, 6 foot, 205-pound senior, will get the start for the Mountaineers tonight. He is set to face off against Colton Griffin, Cole Kramer, and Chase Brunson to get things started. Colton Griffin, the utility player from Spring, Texas, and the transfer from Stephen F. Austin. Now, Andy, you hate it every time I say this, but it is true. There is always a West Virginia connection. Head coach, former head coach of the Mountaineers, Randy Mazie, coached at TCU. West Virginia infielder, I'm just blanked, Whammer, Weston Mazie, was bat boy at the age of 4 years old.
2: There you go.
1: For the TCU Horned Frogs. The first pitch from Korn is in there for strike number one. It's an 0-1 count. Home plate umpire calling the balls and strikes. Jim Scaley. First base, Tim Cordill. Second base, John Sapphire. And third base, Brian Drury. The second pitch, the 0-1 delivery from Ian Korn, is downstairs. Ball one.
0: Really liking the velocity here. Only two pitches, but both have been 94-plus.
1: Korn will try to work quickly here. 13 seconds on the pitch clock. He'll wind set and delivers. That one a pop fly over towards left field. That one going towards Gravlin over at the track, and he's going to jump up and catch it. Matthew Gravlin.
2: Well, if you want an early highlight reel play for Squeeze Play, that was a perfect example. That was a great play from the left fielder.
0: Yeah, really good read on the

0: the wind here in Kendrick Family Ballpark might play a factor here tonight, carry the ball out towards left field.
1: Yeah, it was definitely blowing towards that left side of the field. I'm sure that ball had a little bit of assistance from the wind.
2: So Cole Kramer will come to the plate now with 3.22 average for him. 38 runs coming across the plate on his name. 3 home runs, 8 stolen bases for him. His slugging percentage is pretty high up there, 417 and 199 at-bats. So his 200th at-bat of the season, he fouls it off 1-1 as the first pitch was outside for ball number one. So Matthew Graveland starting out the defensive plays. Coach Steve Saban's talked about this defense and how good it's been. And then it alluded to, as here comes the next pitch, pitches upstairs and inside. It alluded to a video posted by the West Virginia social media team that spanned 18 minutes of defensive plays from the season. The 2-1 pitches in there for strike number two. It's a 2-2 pitch from Ian Korn, the York, Pennsylvania native. So the 2-2 count on Cole Kramer. The pitch upstairs, ball three. So Colton Griffin flew out towards left field for the first out of the inning, the 3-2. Fouled off and drilled out towards the Can Do Sports and Entertainment sign out there down the first baseline. So freak souvenir for somebody, but somebody got to let them know, takes it in, gets free Chick-fil-A with that. It's a 3-2. Ground ball over to Armani. Guzman can't make the scoop. See if he can still make the play. The throw over to first is... Did he get him in time? What a play by Armani. Guzman bobbled the grounder right to him. The liner picks it up, throws it over to Ian Korn. 2 outs in the inning.
1: Well, if that was an error, it definitely was redeemed by that play from Armani Guzman. Ian Korn goes over and covers first base. A little underhand thrown from Armani Guzman to his pitcher to get the second out of the inning.
0: Yeah, awkward play there. Great recovery from Guzman.
2: Chase Brunson. That pitch is in there for a strike. And I was watching some of those highlights, and one of the broadcasters mentioned there was a fly ball caught by Armani Guzman over at first, and he said if it was a normal infielder, he wouldn't have got that. And I think that's another play example right there. If it's a normal first baseman, that play's not being made. 1-1 count to Chase Brunson. A little bit of a shift here as Brody Kresser, the second baseman, playing a little towards the third base side of the bag. That pitch just misses the zone outside 2-1.
1: I can sort of understand the fans' dismay to that. That looked a little bit on the corner, but definitely outside.
2: The 2-1. Upstairs, ball three.
0: Yeah, I mean, we've seen some pretty interesting calls, to say the least, but you can't argue. They get paid the bucks to do it, and we're up here.
2: That one popped up sky high, still in play. Kelly will track it. He looks for it, out of play now. And it will hit the concrete. Somebody's going to catch it, and somebody grabs it. It's a fight for the baseball, out of play. 3-2 count.
1: You know, Braden, I've never seen an umpire or referee change their mind on a call.
2: Let me tell you, saw one last night.
3: Oh?
2: Was watching the Hurricane softball regional final. As here comes the 3-2. That one popped up. Goes over to Paul Schoenfeld in center field. And he'll be there to catch it for out number three. West Virginia finds himself in a 1-2-3 inning as we now head to the bottom of the first inning right here on U92 The Moose, the student voice of West Virginia University.
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0: Kirkpatrick Family Ballpark. Tommy Lepore, the right-handed pitcher, will get the start for the Horned Frogs here in game number one of a three-game series that will span Thursday, Friday to Saturday. So West Virginia will have to find three wins, hypothetically four wins, to win the Big 12 outright of the regular season title. And off to a great start on the defensive side of things as Matt Heinitz will come to the plate first for the Mountaineers. He'll face Tommy Lepore. The first pitch coming in from Lepore into Heinitz with a 310 batting average. He takes a pitch outside, ball one.
1: Yeah, Matt Heinitz is everything you want out of a leadoff guy. Batting over 300, can hit the ball really, really well and be a base-stealing threat.
0: Pitch is in there for a strike. So 1-1 count. That pitch in there for strike number two. A 1-2 count into Matt Heinitz. 35 runs across the plate for Matty Ice. Four home runs, four stolen bases, and 104 at-bats for him this season. He takes a pitch now coming in the 1-2. Pops that one out towards left field. That one tracking out of the ballpark, but it turns foul down the third baseline.
2: I just want to mention the very aggressive shift that TCU has now applied. I saw the third baseman trot over to be his left, but you've got four guys almost in right field.
0: That one is in there for ball two. So West Virginia. We'll see if they can find something here. The 2-2, that one called strike three on the outside corner. A great pitch there by Tommy Lepore, and Matt Heinitz just sat down.
1: Yeah, great first hitter face for Tommy Lepore. Confidence is growing with this young guy here. Not much innings pitched, as we mentioned in pregame, but hot start.
3: Next hitter is the catcher, number two, Gavin Kelly.
0: So now to bring up Gavin Kelly, and you hear the crowd there, guys, cheering him on, as he has been absolutely terrific when it comes down to everything in West Virginia baseball, as Kelly takes a pitch outside. And you look at the growth from freshman year to now sophomore year. He's batting 391. Two base hits in this game. Gonna put him over 400 in the third to last game of the regular season. As that pitch is a healthy hack at that one. He wanted his seventh home run in eight games.
2: I think if he made good contact with that ball might have gone into orbit.
0: That thing might have been sent back to Charleston, West Virginia, where he started this hot hitting streak. The 1-1 ground ball rocket down the third baseline towards Steve Sabins.
1: Yeah, you mentioned the leap from year one to year two now. He looks pro ready. I mean, this is a guy who could really make some noise in that 2027 MLB draft.
0: I mean, he bats 400 next season. He might be the number one overall pick.
2: I honestly thought he was a later year. I kind of forgot that he was a sophomore.
0: The 1-2 popped foul. That one tracking back towards the Can-Do Sports and Entertainment sign. It will go foul.
2: Because the way that Gavin Kelly plays, he plays like an upperclassman. But for being year two in college, this is an incredible sample size, sample just in general for any baseball player to begin with.
0: The 1-2 pitches outside, ball two. 2-2 count here to the catcher, Gavin Kelly. Not very often that you see a catcher and a second baseman in college baseball, let alone it's rare you see a catcher batting 391 or have 46 RBIs. That pitch is outside and low. Ball three, going to work this count. 2-3-2 count. Was listening on my way up here today to the interview that he did with three guys before the game and talked about this. Last year, he was just wanting to get on and get a hit. But now he's working counts, and he talked about the mature and the growth. That one popped up sky high. First baseman Liddington tracking this one. And foul territory. He'll take a step back and catches it for out number two.
1: Yeah, I mean, I was just about to say, Quinn, the major difference I noticed from Gavin Kelly from last year to this year is the plate discipline. It's gotten so much better.
2: that's just unfortunate in that at-bat in general. He just barely got under it, and that one was sent to the moon in a different aspect. That one just went straight up. Very unfortunate for Gavin Kelly.
0: So now to bring up Paul Schoenfeld. That pitch is inside. Ball one.
1: Going back to that pop-up, as our good friend Connor Bradford would say, a home run in an elevator shaft.
0: Shout out to 42.
2: What a movie.
0: What a movie. Next pitch is inside for ball number two.
2: You want to talk about disciplined players. Paul Schoenfeld is second on the team with 35 walks, only behind Matt Einich, who has 39 on the year.
0: The 2-0 from Schoenfeld. He'll pop that one foul, tracking towards the berm down the left field side.
1: Yeah, you mentioned the walks. I mean, the top three guys on the West Virginia team in walks are 1, 2, and 3. That's great lineup design there by Steve Sabins.
0: So here comes the 2-1 to Schoenfeld. Schoenfeld fouls that one off. So makes the count 2-2. Forgot to post on my socials.
2: Oh.
0: That we were live. Oopsies. Gonna do that one right now.
2: That's mistake number one.
0: It is mistake number one. The pitch. That one nearly coming back this way. And he got PTSD from that one.
2: Don't want to think about it.
0: If you were joining us for the exhibition in the summer between West Virginia, the Black Bears, and Team Canada, Andy took one right to the back. To the left side of the back. Boy.
2: I'm ready this time. I'm ready.
0: Same booth. Same seat. The pitch. That one in there. Called strike three. So West Virginia will not have a score after one. We're all tied up at zero as we head to the second inning right here on 91.7 FM, United to the Moose.
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0: We'll have a liner right to Matt Einich. It's short for the first out of the inning.
1: Wow. I mean, I am awake now. Absolutely. That was an absolute line drive to the shortstop, and you kind of can't start a inning better than that.
2: Yeah, one pitch, one out, and Matt Einich flashing the leather right there.
1: Looked like prime Carey Price.
0: Matt Einich didn't give me time to put my jacket on. A little chilly here in Morgantown. Little chilly everywhere across the Mountain State. Pitches upstairs, ball one.
1: 51 degrees as of right now, but I can tell you this much, the wind definitely chills that out a tiny bit.
0: Yeah, man, I'm just trying to stay warm up here. Pitches upstairs, ball two, to Jack Arthur, the right fielder.
2: Yeah, good job there by Gavin Kelly trying to frame that pitch on the outside. Home plate umpire not having it.
0: The 2-0 coming in to Arthur. He pops that one deep and high out towards Ben Lumsden in right. Lumsden, he'll take it, and he'll look, and will be there to catch it for out number two.
1: Black Bears legend Ben Lumsden out there in right field making that play. Very easy play, textbook play if you are a right fielder.
0: So it'll bring up designated hitter Brady Dallimore. And boy, I haven't even had time to put it in my notes here. Liner out to short was the first out of the inning. As a healthy hack at that one for Brady Dallimore.
2: Andy, I have some fun news for you.
1: Oh, who's that?
2: I was on the phone with your goat, Judah Morris.
3: No way.
0: Oh,
3: no
0: dude.
3: Way.
0: He just perked up. He woke up now.
1: Oh, I'm here and I'm here and in charge. Large and in charge. That's I don't know. I love Judah Morris.
2: He's
1: very
2: funny.
1: Very happy to see him in sign with the Athletics.
0: The 0-2 pitches outside and low, ball one. 1-2 count here to Brady Dallimore here. Top of the second inning right here on U92 the Moose. Not time for a legal ID just yet.
1: Getting there.
0: Getting there. Getting close to it. The pitch, ground ball over to Matt Einich. He'll scoop it. Now he'll throw. Delivers it to first in time for out number three. West Virginia, it's a three up, three down inning, back to back for the Mountaineers. We head to the top of the, or the bottom of the second inning. West Virginia trying to tack on a few runs. Don't go anywhere. We'll be back after this.
4: I regret to inform the general public that Stirring the Pot is back.
5: If Cam Ward is worse than Will Levis, I don't know what I'll do. I'll be a Giants fan for a year.
4: Stirring the Pot is back and better than ever for Season 3 with your favorite sports creators.
5: Oh, he's a Pittsburgh local. 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He could probably coach the team just as good as Mike McCarthy.
6: 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Drew Aller sucks. He's terrible.
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0: Welcome back inside Kendrick Family Ballpark as West Virginia is taking on TCU. It's Sean Smith in now at the plate, trying to get my book fixed here, fixed and situated. As it's been three up, three down innings, as Sean Smith now gets the first pitch. He takes it and looks at it for strike number one. Sean Smith comes in with a 320 average, 44 runs batted in, as well as eight home runs and three stolen bases for the Georgia Southern transfer. A rocket to the net. Bounce it back, 0-2 count.
1: Really impressed so far with the start from Tommy Lepore. Really solid outing against the Utah Utes his last time up.
0: Yeah, TCU did take on Utah in that last, in their last Big 12 series. The 0-2 pitches outside. Neither of these teams played a midweek game, to my knowledge, as a lot of teams around the country, Virginia Tech, for example, not to beat a rival, as that one's fouled off, but Virginia Tech is on the outskirts of an NCAA berth, could find themselves in the NCAA tournament conversation. They canceled their midweek with Marshall, who already beat them this season, and the that really just started a chain of different events, as that pitch is fouled off again by Sean Smith. A bunch of teams canceled due to RPI reasons, and we had seen it throughout the year that some teams canceled games due to RPI reasons. Michigan canceled, but then they replaced games, so it's a little different. But a lot of these teams don't want to play midweeks at the end of the year, as that pitch is outside for ball two. They don't want to play midweeks at the end of the year if it's going to hurt their RPI, because RPI is such a big factor in college baseball. In West Virginia right now in top 20 in the RPI. Really need a sweep here to really, really guarantee them a host site when it comes towards RPI. That one cracked out towards right field. That one's going to get down. Sean Smith on his high horse, rounding first. He is to second. It's a leadoff stand-up double for Sean Smith.
2: And that'll be double number eight for Mr. Sean Smith. That one had a beautiful little fade out to right, and that one found the green grass pretty deep into right field. A great piece of hitting from Sean Smith.
1: Yeah, that ball just kind of got away from Jack Arthur there in right field, right into the right center gap. Really nice piece of hitting there from Sean Smith.
0: So the first hit of the ball game is a double. First hit for either team in this game. Sean Smith records a double. That one down the line. It's going to get through. Here comes Sean Smith. He's going to head home. He'll score. Gravelin, he's on his high horse. It's back-to-back doubles for the Mountaineers.
2: I think I'm seeing double quit. I'm fairly certain I just saw a double just happen. Did it happen again?
0: It happened again.
2: Or wow,
0: it happened again.
2: That was some incredible hitting from Matthew Gravelin. I mean, the way that you saw Sean Smith round third base, nothing but confidence for Sean Smith, putting West Virginia up on the board.
0: And now it brings in Armani Guzman to the plate. 305 average. He shows bump, pulls it back on a pitch inside and in the zone. This crowd is on fire. A very good crowd for what is a very, very cold day here in Morgantown. But this crowd is electric, and they are ready to go. It was Steve Saban's bobblehead night. They were gone in a matter of minutes, from what I was told, at least down on the far entrance near the West Virginia bullpen. They were gone. The bunt shows bunt, pulls it back. Ball two. 2-0 count. I mentioned the softball game I was watching. So as a timeout is going to be called by TCU, so it's perfect time to say this. Last night, girl for Hurricane, who my dad coached in Little League, and she has worked hard to get where she is. Coming into that game last night in the state playoffs, had eight at-bats on the year. She gets in, starts as the designated player, gets up, lays a bunt down. It rolls maybe three feet from home plate. And it sat there and spun in the same spot. And they just looked at it. Most perfect bunt I've ever seen. Ever. The 2-0. Now that one lays it down, going in towards the dugout, towards TCU.
2: That did not do that.
0: No, it did not. No, Armani Guzman needs to take some tips from her.
2: If anything, that could have been a pop fly, I'll be honest.
0: Yeah.
1: Armani Guzman, just one of those guys you can always count on to cause some havoc on the base paths.
0: So 2-1 count to Armani Guzman with a runner over at second. He shows bunt, lays it down. A great bunt by Guzman. The throw down to first is in time, but it moves the runner. It moves the runner over to third. A nice sacrifice bunt there. Did his job.
2: Now that was a great bunt.
0: That was a great bunt.
2: That was a complete opposite bunt than what it was the pitch right before that. That was perfect. Didn't even leave the dirt sort of mock dirt turf field sort of there. About maybe 4 or 5 feet off to his left. Great piece of bunting work from Armani Guzman.
1: Yeah, really productive out there from Guzman.
0: So that one is in there for a strike to Brody Kresser.
1: We haven't seen a steal a home from the Mountaineers in a while.
2: Might see one now.
0: The 0-1 to Brody Kresser with Gravelin just down at third base. That one drilled out towards left field, and that's over his head. No, he catches it. Gravelin will tag. Two runs coming to score in the inning. Mountaineers lead it 2-0.
2: Quite honestly, I would definitely trade an out for a run, and that's exactly what the Mountaineers have done this inning. And anything to get on the board first, it's exactly what you need, especially in a series as important as this one.
1: Yeah, dream start to the second inning. Back-to-back doubles, and then you have guys getting productive outs and scoring that run with Matthew Gravelin on third, tagging up and coming in.
0: So back-to-back outs, but runs have been scored here for the Mountaineers. They lead it 2-0 here.
1: That was an aggressive hack from Ben Lumsden. You know he's got some confidence seeing his guys put some contact on.
0: Ben Lumsden finds himself in the starting lineup as that pitch is outside.
2: Go ahead. Ben Lumsden has sort of proven that he can go yard. In some of the most perfect times, you remember in the UNC series in the College World Baseball tournament, I guess you could say.
0: So I want a healthy hack. You're thinking the College World Series.
2: College World
0: Haven't
2: Series.
0: Haven't been there yet.
2: It's the NCAA tournament.
0: Yes.
2: Yes, that.
1: Correct.
2: I mean, that series against UNC,
0: so
2: you went.
0: How about last year?
2: Or the
0: against Clemson.
2: Also against Clemson as well, yeah.
0: He started at first base for Grant Hussey. The 1-2 pitches downstairs. Grant Hussey, who was not producing from the hitting standpoint of things, probably will go down as one of the most controversial decisions by a West Virginia coach, by West Virginia fans. Fans were not happy about it, but Ben Lumsden comes in, hits some home runs, and see if Ben Lumsden can get something here.
2: And he did quite well with the Black Bears as well in this past summer.
0: Pretty decent. Works with head coach John Nunnally on his swing. What a guy. What a dude.
2: Absolute legend.
0: Absolute dude. The 2-2. That one inside. Boy, let me tell you, hit it down the third baseline.
1: Yeah, we've seen a lot of aggressive shifts out of this TCU defense.
0: Out of the Big 12 this season, the Big 12 has been very aggressive when it comes to these shifts.
2: BYU was the same way when they played here.
0: Here comes the 3-2. Swing and a miss, strike three. So it's back. It's three up, three down. Not before West Virginia scores two. They get two runs on two hits and no errors by the TCU Horned Frogs. When we come back, it'll be TCU trying to add on to the deficit. Don't go anywhere. We'll be back after this.
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2: You're good.

0: tickets to the 7, 8, and 9 hitters, Jack Bell, Rob Liddington, and Preston Gamster will all come to the plate for the TCU Horned Frogs. Bell with the 0-1 count on him. He'll pop that one up out of play. Back towards the left, towards left field and out of play.
1: Yeah, Jack Bell trying to look for some redemption here after a double from Matthew Gravelin just right past the glove.
0: Is that one nearly coming back this way? I was ready for it.
2: I was pulling up a stat on the Big 12 website, and I was certainly not ready for that.
0: What's
2: one.
0: The stat?
2: Well, I was looking for batting average in general, and TCU is up there with...
0: So
2: they're in top five.
0: Papers to your left tell you that. The 0-2 pitches outside, ball one.
2: You didn't have to put me on blast like that.
0: It's our last broadcast together. I'm allowed to do whatever I want. The 1-2.
1: Whoa.
0: That one coming back.
2: I was ready for that one.
0: No, you weren't. You stood there like a chicken.
2: You weren't even looking at me. What do you know about
0: this? Yes, I was looking at you. I was. Squeeze play. Is West Virginia on it? Nope, not yet.
1: Not right now.
0: Nope, fake. That one a ground ball. Gavin Kelly was ready for that one. So 1-2 now to Jack Bell. Bell, 296 average, 27 RBI, 6 home runs. 4 stolen bases, and a slugging percentage of .493 for him. Pitch is downstairs and outside. Ball two. So 2-2 count here, no outs in the inning. Bell, the seventh hole hitter here in the top of the third inning. West Virginia leads it 2-0 as you're listening to WVU Baseball 91.7 FM, U92 The Moose. That one a pop fly over to Ben Lumsden and right. He'll be there to catch it. Takes a few steps over to his right. Round number one.
2: Yeah, a very good piece of fielding from Ben Lumsden. He barely had to take a step. That was pretty much right to him. Sort of like a Chris Davis kind of play there. Really kind of just didn't have to move. Great play from Ben Lumsden.
1: Yeah, didn't have to move, and Mountaineer fans can cheer about this. Notre Dame currently up 2-0 on the Pitt Panthers.
0: Was Pitt in that conversation for squeeze play?
1: I don't know, on there.
0: I don't think so, but I guess they're on there. The 0-1. They felt bad. Let Pitt have some sort of conversation.
2: My goodness.
0: Sorry. I mean, it's true. The 0-1. Ground ball. Korn tries to backhand it. He can't. Kresser, he'll scoop it. Now throws over to Armani Guzman in time for round number two.
2: I can tell you this much. If Ian Korn would have caught that behind his back, you could put that on the highlight reel for the Savannah Bananas. Almost was a great trick play there, and if that one would have connected, you probably would have seen that on squeeze play.
1: Yeah, and if we didn't see the shift there, I don't think there would have been that play from Kresser. So really good job there to be in the right spot at the right time and finish the play.
0: Well, I'll tell you what. It's a bad idea to wear new shoes today, boys. Pitch is in there for a strike.
2: Not quite broken in yet?
0: No, they're getting broken in now. They feel good, though. Nice and comfy.
2: Good Jordans over there, yeah?
0: Yeah, man. For the Dirty Bird season, baby. Pitch is swinging a miss. Strike two. First shift. Less than 48 hours away.
1: Excited?
0: Yeah, man. Excited pro baseball. Jordan Payton playing for Hagerstown. And that one, did he get him? No.
2: That one looked close. Now, I don't...
0: See, here on the replay.
2: No, show a replay here.
0: Oh, he broke the plane.
2: That was extremely close.
0: He broke the plane.
2: That one was extremely close. If it didn't break the plane, first base umpire had a eagle eye, and we're going to get a...
0: looks like a pitch calm issue
2: here.
0: Yeah,
2: pitch calm.
0: Yep, that's exactly what it is. Pitch calm died.
1: Some national scores. I mean, Mississippi State raking right now.
0: Really?
2: Is that a second home run in the inning?
1: Oh, that's Texas A&M. Excuse me, yeah.
2: My goodness.
1: Over Mississippi State.
0: Here comes the 1-2 to Gamster. Popped up and out of play. Somebody's going to try to make a play. Kid's got it. Oh, he didn't catch it. I thought he had it. He was tracking it.
2: He was tracking that thing perfectly.
0: He tracked that just as well as Andy can track a baseball.
2: Which is pretty well, if you saw.
0: No, I saw. The 1-2.
2: Oh,
0: misses it low.
1: Wow.
0: 2-2. Gavin Kelly was ready to go. He's ready to go into the dugout. He wanted a drink.
1: I want to see the replay on this. Yeah, it was
0: the
1: low.
0: The 2-2 fouled off. Yeah, it was low. It was a good frame job, though, by GK.
2: It was extremely good frame job there, but just barely below the strike zone.
0: So here comes the 2-2 and 2 Gamster. Fouled off again.
1: Really good at bat here from Preston Gamster. This TCU team does have a lot of hitters with a solid average. There's only one guy on the squad right now with a over 300 batting average.
0: The 2-2. Liner over to Tyrus Hall. The grounder, it won't be in time, or does it? No, he's safe. He beat it out. I think that's the right call.
2: Yeah.
1: Definitely.
2: Especially since Armani Guzman's foot came off the bag. Especially, he made the catch, don't get me wrong, but his foot came off the bag trying to stretch that play.
1: Oh, wow. Really
0: no, you're
1: close.
0: Wrong. No, it didn't, but he was safe.
2: Okay.
0: You were wrong. You were wrong, but you were right.
2: So was I right or was I wrong?
1: Both.
0: No, his foot stayed on the bag, but it didn't throw didn't beat him out. Colton Griffin at the plate.
1: It's TCU's first base runner.
0: It is TCU's first base runner. It was TCU's first hit of the game. West Virginia with 2. They've scored on their 2 hits. TCU, see if they can produce here with 2 outs. Throw over to first. Not in time.
2: You want to go back to that hit. I mean, what a play from Tyrus Hall. Diving for the ball and barely missing, but Matt Ionch was there to get the throw across.
0: The 0-1. That one, a ground ball over to Tyrus Hall. He'll throw it sidearmed in time to Armani Guzman for out number 3. So, TCU, they get 1 hit in the inning. No runs and no errors by the Mountaineer defense. We head to the bottom of the 3rd inning right here on United to the Moose.
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0: West Virginia. They lead it 2-0 over the TCU Horned Frogs. And coming to the plate is the 9-1 and 2 hitters for the Mountaineers. It'll be Tyrus Hall, Matt Einich, and Gavin Kelly to the plate for the Mountaineers in the inning. Colton Griffin grounded out to end that last inning. And West Virginia has that two-run lead. And Tyrus Hall will start us off. 280 average for Mr. Hall. Takes a look at strike number one.
1: I remember last call I was on, I think against Houston, he put one over, almost over the batter's eye.
0: The 0-1. Pitch is in there for strike number two. The 0-2. What are you saying? What?
2: Oh, nothing. It's okay.
0: You're like trying to motion to me. I don't know. I'm just trying to deliver beautiful play-by-play here to the folks. The 0-2. Swing and a miss. Strike three. First out of the inning.
2: Definitely not the start of the game Tyrus Hall was looking for, but definitely wanted to try to get on base for, you know, leading the way for one of the better hitters on the team coming up on the one and two slots, and Matt Einich and Gavin Kelly. Definitely looking forward to a good at-bat from Matt Einich.
0: The pitch hits in front of the plate in the dirt.
1: Yeah, Matt Einich leads the team in walks, and that's why he's in that number one spot. Unfortunate, Tyrus Hall cannot flip the lineup.
0: 1-0. That pitch misses the zone. Ball two. So 2-0 county or one out here for Matt Einich here in the inning. That one nearly came back this way. Heads up, Andy.
2: Got to keep your head on a swivel.
0: Got to keep your head on a swivel up here.
1: They're toying with you, Andy.
0: Good. The 2-1 fouled off.
2: Why don't you build a break?
0: Great reminder. Oh, great reminder. Thanks, Andy. You know what we're going to do?
2: We're going to build a break.
0: No, we're not. We're going to build one break, and it's a West Virginia Today update.
2: Oh, there you go.
0: Because it's a minute 34. How perfect is that? Matt Einich, the 2-2. Fouled off. Heads up to the cars. So 2-2's the count with one out in the inning. Matty Ice, the Ohio transfer. Boy, has he been good this season for the Mountaineers. One of the best hitters in college baseball last season and has been one of the best hitters for West Virginia this year. Ball's outside or inside and downstairs. Ball three.
1: Yeah. Oh.
0: And a little bit of an error here by Nolan Traeger over. That's not an overthrow. We just completely missed the pitcher.
2: Well, I can tell you that much. That's not going to go in the scorebook as an error.
0: Should. It should. Now, if a runner was to advance, it would be an error, but nobody's on base.
2: Unfortunate.
0: PGA Championship taking place. As that one's a ground ball over towards the second baseman. A shortstop in Gamster for out number two. Scotty Scheffler in first place.
1: Currently a seven-way tie for first.
2: Oh, my goodness.
0: Yeah, Roy McIlroy had a terrible finish to the day. I believe he finished with four straight bogeys on the day. His worst finish of a first round to any major tournament.
2: Eesh. Shout out my dad, John Hartliff, who was able to go up to south of Philly and see the practice round on Tuesday on the PGA Championship.
0: Thanks for the invite, John. I know he's listening. Gavin Kelly comes to the plate, one of the best hitters in the Big 12. One of the best hitters in all of college baseball. Here with two outs, takes a pitch inside down to the feet for ball number one.
1: I think just the whole Gavin Kelly story is so incredible.
0: I completely agree. And as that pitch is inside for ball two, I completely agree and learned a little bit more about it today. He was not recruited. So he attended high school on the campus of Pitt University. That pitch misses the zone again. Went to Central Catholic High School, which is pretty much on the campus of Pitt. Was not recruited by Pitt until he committed to West Virginia. Then they sent the offer and said he just felt betrayed
2: a little
0: in
2: bit
0: a sense.
2: Too, too much too late.
0: Pitches in there for strike. Wasn't a Pitt fan growing up, though. Said he had different. He was an LSU fan in baseball for college, Penn State for football. So he wasn't a Pitt fan. So it wasn't too much to him. But let me tell you, he doesn't like him.
2: Bit too much too late.
0: The 3-1 fouled off. And Gavin Kelly, boy, what a story it has been. Comes here, plays as a freshman. Now a potential first-round draft pick next season. He's not eligible this summer. I would assume he goes back to the Cape Cod League this summer, where he played last summer. Boy, did he tear up the Cape Cod League. One of the best leagues in college summer ball. As that pitch is downstairs, it's a walk to Gavin Kelly. So a two-out walk to GK. When I'll bring up the center fielder, Paul Schoenfeld.
2: And that is a testament to how young Gavin Kelly is. This is a sophomore and playing at a level of maybe a junior or a senior. That was a great at-bat from Gavin Kelly. Cool, composed, and now he earned himself a walk and on base.
1: Yeah, 31st walk on the season for Gavin Kelly. I mean, we talked about it again and again. The discipline in year two has been incredible.
0: The pitch. That one nearly rang Paul up there.
1: Some chin music there for Schoenfeld.
0: So 1-0 count to Paul Schoenfeld. Schoenfeld got to play in front of family in that Kansas series. And boy, did he tear it up. The 1-0 coming. Pitch outside. Ball two. 2-0 count here, two outs for Tommy Lepore, the pitcher. 6.39 ERA on the season now. With two outs, hitters bat 200 against him. So he's a very good two-out pitcher. Can that continue? That one popped up, headed out towards deep center field. Center fielder is tracking it, takes a few steps in, is Chase Brunson. He's there to catch it for out number three. So West Virginia can't get across the plate. No hits, no runs, and no errors in the inning. We head to the top of the fourth inning right here on U92 The Moose.
3: This is West Virginia University. A different kind of March Madness came to WVU this year.
4: I would like to congratulate you on your admission and welcome you to the Mountaineer family.
3: It's Mountaineer March Madness. On several nights in March, President Michael T. Benson pulled together his leadership team, college recruiters, financial advisors, and others at Blaney House to directly reach out to admitted university students.
5: We are so excited you've been admitted to WVU. I just want to follow up to see if you have any questions. 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And we'd love to get you here.
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0: gets that one back as West Virginia leads it 2-0. Number 9, West Virginia leading it again tier 2-0 here. The 0-1 to Cole Kramer. The pitch. That one's in there for strike number 2. Kramer 0-for-1 today. 8 stolen bases on the season. Only 3 balls left the ballpark. 38 runs batted across and 51 runs for him. Pitch is swing and a miss. Gavin Kelly got it for strike number 3.
1: Very productive outing for Ian Korn. Just getting batters out. Batters for TCU have not touched bases very often this game. Not to say that they haven't, but it's been very rare.
0: So Chase Brunson will give the pitch delivery. Inside, ball 1.
2: Yeah, really efficient outing so far for Ian Korn. Only less than 50 pitches in 4 innings so far.
0: Pitches outside. 2-0 count to Chase Brunson. 37 runs this season. 51 RBI. 10 home runs. 303 average, and he's 0-for-1 today. Flew out to the 8 spot, center fielder, in his last at-bat. Takes a look at strike number 1. Now makes the count 2-1. That one fouled off. So 2-2 county or 1 out. West Virginia leads it 2-0 over the Horned Frogs. West Virginia number 9 in the latest rankings. One of their first top 10, their first top 10 ranking under Steve Sabins. The 2-2 fouled off. So we stay alive in the at-bat. First top 10 ranking under Steve Sabins for West Virginia. And it's been a season where they struggled in the month of March. Then the month of April, it was a completely different team. That one, a ground ball, could get through the infield. Kresser's going to turn, try to make the play, and he doesn't in time. But still a great effort there by Brody Kresser at second base, but it's an infield single for Chase Brunson.
2: Yeah, valiant effort there from Brody Kresser. Armani Guzman kind of came out of that spot at first base to try and make a play. Ian Korn kind of caught in the mix there to go cover or not, but nonetheless, a really great effort there from the Mountaineers defense.
0: So Nolan Traeger comes to the plate. Traeger lined out to the 6th spot in his last at bat. That was Matt Einich. Fouls that one off. Gavin Kelly let it just roll on by. So 0-1 is the count here. Kendrick Family Ballpark, West Virginia, number 9 in the country, leading it 2-0 over TCU. West Virginia needs some help to get the outright Big 12 title, but still a chance to get that number 1 seed. If they were to tie with Kansas, they would get the number 1 seed in next week's Big 12 baseball championships. In Arizona this season, as the throw is over to first, not in time. Switching it over to Arizona, and I don't know if you saw the weather in Arizona this past weekend, but Arizona had a home game, and let's just say fans were finding shade. As that pitch is upstairs, ball 1.
3: Is it just that hot?
0: Yes.
3: Wow.
0: And it's going to be outside in Arizona, not in a dome anywhere, outside. Now, I will say, I won't be mad that West Virginia's not going to play at that cursed spot in Arlington, Texas, because it doesn't seem like they can win a game there. I think last year was the first time they made it out of their first game. Yeah, that seems about right.
1: Yeah, I think they won a game and then got
0: beat.
1: Yes, quite handsomely, I believe, as well.
0: Yeah, so 1-1 to Nolan Traeger. Actually, it might have been beaten by this TCU team. I'm not for sure.
1: I think you're correct. I think they beat Cincinnati.
0: Yes.
1: And they went and played TCU. That sounds about right.
0: It was a Texas team. Go ahead and fact check me.
1: I will.
0: So 2-1 count to Nolan Traeger. 297 average, 19 runs. The pitch, that one drilled down the line, but foul. Oh, boy.
2: Huge break for Ian Korn right there. You straighten that one out if you're Traeger. And that one is probably into the offices over there.
0: Oh, absolutely.
1: Oh, no, it was the Big 12 champion, Arizona.
0: Oh, it was Arizona.
1: Yeah.

0: You know?
1: Who's the team that no one else was able to beat?
0: Exactly. But is that throw over to first? Not in time. That's a team where everybody thought was going to be good and win the Big 12 this year. They have struggled mightily. Put up them standings for me, Andrew. For baseball.
1: Dropping the full name out.
0: Is that pitch upstairs? Yeah, why not? So the standings, West Virginia and Kansas a game back. Arizona second to last behind Houston. In fact, I believe that would put Arizona out of the tournament.
1: I believe that will as well,
0: I don't think the
1: yes.
0: final two make the tournament. That one fouled off.
1: Well, you hear the saying, from zero to hero. That's from hero to zero.
0: If that, dude.
1: Yeah.
2: That might be words.
0: And, Juan, here's the thing. The good thing for West Virginia is you played Arizona this year, but it was a non-conference matchup. So it doesn't have much effect on the Big 12 standings, at least for Arizona on the positive side of things. For West Virginia, the win doesn't really matter, except that one's a swing and a miss. Except if you had that win, you'd be tied right now with Kansas.
2: That is crazy. Tied.
1: The butterfly effect.
0: What, 1-11?
2: Houston's 1-11 at home, yep. And 5-10 on the road.
0: Beat West Virginia here.
2: That's crazy.
1: Barn burners.
0: The 1-2 to Jack Arthur inside, 2-2. So 2-2, two outs here to Jack Arthur. He's 0-1 today, flew out to Ben Lumsden in his last at-bat. Swing and a miss, strike three. Ian Korn with a little fist pump coming off of the mound. The Mountaineers, they lead it 2-0 here inside Kendrick Family Ballpark. We'll be back after this.
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0: West Virginia ended the inning on defense with back-to-back strikeouts from Ian Korn, and now they'll come to the plate. It'll be Sean Smith at the plate, 324 average for him on the season. In his last at-bat, it was a double. Can he do the same? Here comes the pitch from Tommy Lepore. He takes a pitch inside, and it rolls away from the catcher. So 1-0 count here. So 1-0 count to Sean Smith, the Georgia Southern transfer. Boy, there is a hefty gap between left and center. That one coming back. Heads up. Oh, I thought he caught it. Came back a free souvenir for somebody. Hey, he got it. Oh, that kid's upset. No, go to him. Come on, give it to the kid. Give it to the kid in the green jacket. Come on. Maybe too many Michelob Ultras for him tonight, though.
1: Is that what he's drinking?
0: Yep. Come on, Andy.
1: Yep.
0: The 1-1 pitches upstairs. Did he give it to him?
1: Nope.
0: Aww.
1: Hey, that's
0: Oh, I gave it to

0: kid down there, though.
1: That's a podium legend, Blake Fuchs, down there.
0: The 2-1 coming into Sean Smith now. Nope. Pitcher says no to the pitch on the pitch comm. Now he winds and delivers a pitch clock violation, I believe.
1: Yep. The umpire's got the book out.
0: I think Sean Smith called a timeout. See what he motions here. Because a ball or a strike didn't get added, so I think Sean Smith called a timeout. See what he signals here. One timeout charged to West Virginia. Yep. So Sean Smith called a timeout with 3 seconds on the pitch clock. Boy, if he'd have just waited, it might be a 3-1 count.
1: Might have been a gentleman thing to do.
0: No, you don't want to give him anything as that pitch is inside. Well, guess what? Ball don't lie. 3-1 count.
1: Well, hey, there it is.
0: Ball don't lie, Andy.
1: If he waited 3 seconds longer, there it is.
0: So a 3-1 count to Sean Smith here. Bottom of the fourth inning, number 9, West Virginia up 2-0 over TCU. That pitch is in there for a strike.
2: Smart at bat here from Sean Smith. Another guy on this team who's very disciplined at the plate and finds his pitch and drives it.
1: Let's talk about discipline. 22 walks on the season for Mr. Sean Smith.
0: The 3-2 downstairs, ball 4.
1: And that's walk number 23 for him.
0: So now it brings up Matthew Gravelin. Gravelin in his last at-bat had an RBI double in the second inning that scored Sean Smith. He's got an opportunity to try to get something here and do it again here. The pitch outside. Oh, boy. Lepore, and here comes the coach for TCU as Lepore just has not been able to hit the zone. Some action. Not really getting loose in that TCU bullpen just yet, but you would probably expect that it's going to start here shortly as guys look like they're getting loose, up and ready to go. Tommy Lepore today has thrown 3 innings, 2 hits, 2 runs, 2 earned runs, 2 walks, 4 Ks, and 2 doubles. So those 2 hits were both doubles on the season. A 1-1 record for him, 13 innings pitched, allowed 13 hits, and just his third. Just allowed 3 doubles on the year. Only 3 home runs allowed. Hey, there's a paper roster to your left, buddy, so you don't have to scroll.
1: I'm getting there, Clint. I'm getting there.
0: I'm just helping you out, man. You're hurting me over here. No.
1: Well, they don't have numbers here.
0: Goodness gracious. How about this paper? Look at this one. It says TCU Horned Frogs. Don't take my roster. I need that. Get your own. Oh, no. That one fouled off. No. You're driving me crazy over here.
1: I got it. He's right here. I saw it very briefly before you ripped it out of my hand.
0: You know what happens when you just use the stuff that's given to you by the best SID in baseball, as that one is drilled out towards center field. Gravelin isn't going to put this one out of the ballpark because of the wind. Chase Brunson catches it, but boy, it looked good off the bat.
1: Yeah, the wind definitely hindered that one a little bit. It's coming from right to left. And, you know, if that was definitely more towards your back, I think that could have had a few more feet of, you know, length on that ball, but just barely misses the 400-foot wall there. I've got golf on the mind right now.
0: Golf on the mind.
2: Golf.
0: Swing and a miss to Armani Guzman, who had a sacrifice bunt. Boy, they scored it a sacrifice hit in the 2-3. I scored it as a bunt because there was a sacrifice bunt, 2-3.
2: I think it's the same thing.
0: Is that one the throw? Oh, boy, Sean Smith almost got rang up down there at first.
1: Sean Smith almost got caught with his pants down. Oh, my. Like, he was caught in no man's
0: land. Hang on.
2: What?
1: That's a term of phrase. There's no
3: There's no way.
0: No, one more. Why? I have the ability to use them, so why not use them?
2: Wow.
1: Holy smokes. Okay, it's Walter Quinn over
0: hey,
1: there.
0: Hey, what a last name.
1: It's your middle name. Yeah.
2: All right.
0: Might be related to him.
1: Possibly. Okay.
0: That one, a ground ball over the step on first, or the step on second, and the step on first for the double play as West Virginia strands a runner as we now head to the fifth inning right here on U92 The Moose.
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0: welcome back to Kendrick Family Ballpark as the Mountaineers taking on the TCU Horned Frogs. The Mountaineers on the defensive side of things, guys, playing very, very well.
1: That they are, and as you, I mean, if you were paying attention to the social media, they had an 18-minute montage of that defense.
0: Pitch, that one's in there for a strike from Ian Corn into Brady Dallimore.
2: Yeah, this defense tonight has been absolutely elite, and it starts with Ian Corn really being efficient.
0: So that one fouled off. Had to put the double play into the scorebook. Was kind of confused on what happened there.
1: There's no movement in the West Virginia dugout, or West Virginia bullpen, excuse me. And I'm assuming they're probably going to go to Ian Corn for the next inning and a half, possibly, or inning or so, I should say. Definitely leaving it up to Ian Corn.
0: That one fouled off.
1: You laughing at that?
0: My mom just texted me and said, "You've lost your ever-loving mind." And I said, "What?" I didn't know she was listening. And she said, "Playing all the effects."
1: You're using the soundboard now.
0: I am. I got to play with the new device that Nick was gracious enough to buy us. Okay? I'm using the new soundboard instead of the Comrex. The Comrex is boring. It doesn't have a nice... I didn't play it because I didn't have it turned up. Andy turned it down. Andy took my privileges away.
1: That was all you, buddy.
0: That one's a swing and a miss.
2: Hard.
0: I'm having...
3: Oh, man. We are professionals, by the way.
0: The 2-2. Well, I am. You're not. The swing and a miss. Strike three called.
2: That's not the right one for that.
0: Which one? Oh, this one?
2: Yeah.
0: I told Andy I was going to have a Gavin Kelly home run and play that one.
3: Oh, my goodness.
0: So Brady Dallimore strikes out. So first out in the in the inning. Oh,
1: you know, my goodness.
0: That one, a blooper to Schoenfeld. Oh, he could have had that one. He thought about diving for it, but he didn't. So it's a one-out single. It's still playing. The clap is still playing.
1: So just stop it. You know, the quality of these broadcasts, Quinn, for baseball are always great in the first three innings.
0: What are you saying?
1: You're using a soundboard on a broadcast.
0: And are you saying you don't like it?
1: I'm just saying.
0: I mean, I could just, you know, I have all the power in the world. Is that one blooper over to Paul Schoenfeld in the gap? Is he's going to catch it and deliver it? The runner won't tag. So Liddington goes down. So Liddington is going to be the second out of the inning. Boy, that was too much for me right there. That sound right there was too much for me. Just had me. I was so confused. I thought the inning was over there for a second.
1: Yeah, you got to build a break, too.
0: Oh, gosh. It's like I'm doing two jobs at once. Because I am.
1: My goodness.
0: So here comes the pitch from Ian Corn.
2: Well, my mom texted me, too, said you guys are having too much fun.
1: That's what I, yeah.
0: Hey, we were talking about TikTok shop last time, Braden and I were on a broadcast together talking about Braden. What did Dom say you bought off TikTok shop?
2: I didn't buy anything off TikTok
0: shop. No, but what did he say you did?
2: I have no idea.
0: That one's in there for a strike.
2: Knowing Dom, it was probably something a little
1: interesting.
0: Well, interesting. Dom's name for Paul Schoenfeld is stuck in my household. My
2: Better
0: grandpa
2: Call Paul.
0: Loves Better. Better Call Paul. He literally says it every time Paul Schoenfeld did something against Kansas. It was Better Call Paul. That's what it was.
1: I mean, would you have anyone else out there in center field?
0: Me?
2: Nah.
0: No.
2: It's Paul, man.
0: It's Paul, man. Yeah.
2: Better call him.
0: Preston Gamster at the plate. Throw over to first. Not in time. Gamster has a 1-1 count on him.
2: It's a fun last name, man.
1: Schoenfeld?
2: No. Preston Gamster.
1: Oh.
2: It's like hamster, but with a G.
0: Oh. That pitch is outside for ball number two. Oh, boy. Got in. Hey, your mic is still on, buddy. Oh, I guess I forgot about the two-way that we got this board on. I can. It's like a talkback system. That one's in there for a strike. Dude, we got to have a reset after this inning.
1: Do we?
0: Andy's going to walk out of the booth. He's going to sit for a half an inning. He's going to sit in timeout.
1: What am I doing? I'm just
0: the throw over to first, not in time. No, you're doing just fine. In his last at-bat, Gamster had a single down to the first baseline. Now the swing and a miss off not in time there. I don't know what I was saying there. I was thinking about I need to put in a song. So my mind was like doing five things at once. I need to put in a track for the intro. 2-2 count. Gonna go back to baseball. Completely lost my mind.
1: Oh my God.
0: The 2-2 upstairs, ball three.
2: Crucial here for Ian Korn to get out of this inning unscathed. Gives him his fifth inning of work here.
0: The pitch fouled off again.

0: So going to get the next pitch here from Gamster. That one, ground ball up the middle. That's going to get through. Runners rounding second. He's going to head to third. And it's going to be runners at the corners with two outs for the TCU Horned Frogs.
1: That's a great piece of hitting. Finding a gap from Gamster. Wanting to say something else, but not his last name. Regardless, a great piece of hitting from him. Getting a nice little single there and getting a guy in scoring position, much needed for the TCU Horned Frogs. Only catch is you've got two outs right now, and seems to be a little meeting at the mound for the West Virginia Mountaineers.
0: He's going to come out and talk to him, see if he can get him reset here. Maybe some action in the West Virginia bullpen, although I don't see anybody really warming up too much in that West Virginia bullpen. So it's just a conversation here of, you know, let's go through a lot of, let's reset, go through these pitches, see if we can get an out here. You got two outs, so see what West Virginia can do. Colton Griffin will come to the plate. Colton Griffin leads the lineup. 0 for 2 today. 26 runs on the season. Only one home run, so he's not a home run hitter. But see if he's got an opportunity here to put TCU within one run.
2: Yeah, going to be crucial here for TCU if they want to keep this game close to take advantage of chances like this, especially with Colton Griffin up at the plate.
0: So Colton Griffin takes a pitch, and then he thought it hit him. And I think they're going to, I don't think the home plate umpire thought it hit him. The umpires are going to come in and talk and discuss this one. Umpires Jim Skately, Tom Cordell, John Sapphire, and Brian Drury are going to talk about this one to see if it hit him. I don't think it did, boys.
1: Well, this can be reviewed, so
0: it would have to be challenged. See if it hit him.
1: That's going to be an interesting call. Unless the ball glanced off. Yeah. Actually,
0: TCU
1: it did.
0: Challenges it.
1: I think they've got a point. If you watch his shoe, it flexes a tiny bit before it goes into the glove. I think it glances off of his shoe and then into the glove of Gavin Kelly.
0: So this comes down to it. You have to have indisputable evidence here.
1: If they go to this side angle that they had just then, I think that shows a better angle from it. But I saw the shoe sort of twitch there momentarily before it enters the glove.
2: Yeah, I need to see the other angle on that. Yeah, right here.
1: Yeah, right here. I think it does.
2: I don't know.
1: It's,
0: dude, the ball's skipping over the shoe.
2: Yeah, that's what I think.
1: The frame that is needed to overturn this is missing. But I feel like I saw the shoe sort of flex there momentarily.
0: So this may be a quick review here for the Mountaineers. Or for
1: TCU.
0: Horned Frogs who challenged this one.
1: We're still looking at it.
2: What was the college football playoff? What were they calling them? The Hypno Toads?
0: Yeah, the Hypno Toads.
1: Yes.
0: Because yeah. they had the meme. It wasn't the meme. It was the...
1: It was the frog from Futurama.
0: Yes. Yes, that they used. So here comes the call. Confirmed with the center field angle. It is going to be a hit by pitch, per my source. And here comes the call. Call is confirmed. Wait.
1: Oh. I thought he said it did not hit him.
0: Okay.
2: Yeah, it did not.
0: Per my source, I read the text wrong. Confirmed that it did not hit him. So they were looking to see if the ball hit his foot, and it didn't, is what that center field angle showed. So Colton Griffin will have the 1-0 count to him, the leadoff man who's 0 for 2 today with a fly out and a ground out. The pitch downstairs. Kelly keeps it in front of him. Brick wall, 2-0. So Griffin, 289 average on the season, 10 stolen bases and one home run and 18 RBIs. Ground ball over to Ian Korn. He's going to throw it to first in time, and he gets out of the inning, and he is pumped up. West Virginia gets out of the inning. Number 9, West Virginia keeps the 2-0 lead over TCU. We'll be back after this.
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7: In 1982, a woman named Marsha Ferber helped to found what would eventually become 123 Pleasant Street. On April 25th, 1989, she mysteriously disappeared, never to be heard from again. Now, we play countercultural tunes in her memory. Hi, hello, I'm your host, DJ Matty M, and I run a show around here called Marsha's Mixtape, a show dedicated to counterculture, psychedelica, alternative, and just plain old punk. All these tunes being played in the memory of Marsha Ferber. You can hear Marsha's Mixtape from 10 to midnight every Wednesday, exclusively on YouTube. U92, The Moose.

0: things off for the Mountaineers. And then Ben Lumsden and Tyrus Hall will come to the plate. West Virginia has not gotten hits out of this bottom half of the lineup, so see if they can do something here. Kresser will bring his 297 average to the plate, and he'll take a look at the first pitch. Is outside for strike number one. Tommy Lepore is still pitching for the Mountaineers. Against the Mountaineers. The pitch. Line drive. Grounder now over to the shortstop. Gamster, he'll turn. Throws over to first in time for out number one.
1: That's a great play from Gamster in the shortstop position. Definitely wasn't an easy play to make, and he made that one look easy.
2: Yeah, Gamster really turning it up there at shortstop.
0: So to bring up Ben Lumsden, the former West Virginia Black Bear will come to the plate. 205 average on the season. Hasn't had too many at-bats. Takes a look at strike number one. Steps out of the box. Takes a deep breath. Now we'll step back in. Get ready for the next pitch. The 0-1 counter. The pitch from Lepore. That one, a liner, could be trouble, and it could get down, and it does, and it's a fair ball. Ben Lumsden's rounding first. He's going to go to second. He'll slide in safely. A one-out double for Ben Lumsden.
1: The smooth operator does it again. Mr. Clutch, as everybody liked to call him last year, but just a beautiful piece of hitting from Ben Lumsden. You thought that one was going to go foul, and the outfielder thought it was going to as well, but that one was maybe a few inches away from the line. Beautiful piece of hitting from the smooth operator himself, Ben Lumsden.
2: Yeah, really nice hit there, right down on that left field foul line.
0: And now to bring up the nine-hole hitter, Tyrus Hall, the third baseman. Swing and a miss. Tyrus Hall got some praise from Steve Sabins earlier this week in press conference with Steve Sabins, weekly press conference, and he said that Tyrus Hall is the best player that Steve Sabins has coached defensively, and that's high praise considering he's coached J.J. Weatherhole, Tevin Tucker, Victor Scott. Is that one the check? Did he go? No. So 1-1. Tyrus Hall, and I can agree with that. Tyrus Hall, one of the best third basemans I've seen in my time here. I've watched Tevin Tucker. I watched J.J. play a little bit of third. Just absolutely unbelievable. And he can do it on the hitting side of things, too. A 278 average for him has hit 22 runs across. Is that one a swing and a miss? Looking to avoid back-to-back strikeouts.
1: And that's something about West Virginia. You think of baseball schools, you think of LSU, you think of UNC, SEC schools, but something that, sort of a diamond in the rough here in the hills of West Virginia. You don't think of a baseball school when you think of West Virginia, but here it's another thing that is...
0: That pitch was outside, and Ben Lumsden nearly got caught out on an island all by himself. His pitch was called strike three, so they threw it down. So strike three is called, and it flips the lineup over.
1: But yeah, not like as I was saying, you think of baseball schools, you think of Southern schools like LSU and Alabama, all those schools down there. But a hidden gem here in the hills of West Virginia.
0: Matt Einich, 35 runs batted in. Another opportunity for him here. He takes a healthy hack at that one. Strike number one. 0-1 count here, two outs. Four home runs on the season.
2: Yeah, good off-speed pitch there from Lepore.